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8: Hot and humid weather goes on here in Northwest Georgia the rest of the week. We'll see rising rain chances again by the end of the week, by Friday especially. A mainly clear sky overnight, a low of 72. Lots of sunshine Thursday, 95 the high, heat index levels to 104. Thursday night, we can't rule out maybe a pop-up storm, your low 72. And some scattered storms more likely Friday afternoon, a high of 93. I'm meteorologist Mark Thibodeau from the Weather Channel.

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5: Northwest Georgia weather.
6: Hot and humid the rest of the week. The storm chances start rising again by Friday. A generally clear sky overnight, a low of 72. Lots of sunshine Thursday, 95 the high. Heat index levels could approach 104. Thursday night, maybe an isolated storm or two, a low of 72, and a good chance of showers and storms on Friday. Otherwise, mainly sunny, a high of 93. Sunshine on Saturday, highs in the low 90s. I'm meteorologist Mark Thibodeau from the Weather Channel.

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day, Potts Farm was a place to go. 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Jack and Jim were a few good men. 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Y'all ain't listening. Them old

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2: 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Or something like that.
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5: Northwest Georgia weather.
6: Hot and humid the rest of the week. The storm chances start rising again by Friday. A generally clear sky overnight, a low of 72. Lots of sunshine Thursday, 95 the high. Heat index levels could approach 104. Thursday night, maybe an isolated storm or two, a low of 72. And a good chance of showers and storms on Friday. Otherwise, mainly sunny, a high of 93. Sunshine on Saturday, highs in the low 90s. I'm meteorologist Mark Thibodeau from the Weather Channel.

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5: Northwest Georgia.
6: Hot and humid weather goes on here in Northwest Georgia the rest of the week. We'll see rising rain chances again by the end of the week, by Friday especially. A mainly clear sky overnight, a low of 72. Lots of sunshine Thursday, 95 the high, heat index levels to 104. Thursday night, we can't rule out maybe a pop-up storm, your low 72. And some scattered storms more likely Friday afternoon, a high of 93. I'm meteorologist Mark Thibodeau from the

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6: Northwest Georgia weather.
7: Hot and humid the rest of the week. The storm chances start rising again by Friday. A generally clear sky overnight, a low of 72. Lots of sunshine Thursday, 95 the high. Heat index levels could approach 104. Thursday night, maybe an isolated storm or two, a low of 72. And a good chance of showers and storms on Friday. Otherwise, mainly sunny, a high of 93. Sunshine on Saturday, highs in the low 90s. I'm meteorologist Mark Thibodeau from the Weather Channel.

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screen door, and he said, Lord, what you need, boys? And they said, you know all the others went and cashed out, but got the subdivision all mapped out. It'll sit right here on this land, and you could leave town a rich man. And he said, boys, whatever you're offering, it won't be enough.

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2: 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Same Nash time, same Nash station. Or something like that.
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6: Northwest Georgia weather.
7: Hot and humid the rest of the week. The storm chances start rising again by Friday. A generally clear sky overnight, a low of 72. Lots of sunshine Thursday, 95 the high. Heat index levels could approach 104. Thursday night, maybe an isolated storm or two, a low of 72. And a good chance of showers and storms on Friday. Otherwise, mainly sunny, a high of 93. Sunshine on Saturday, highs in the low 90s. I'm meteorologist Mark Thibodeau from the Weather Channel.

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3: Often humid weather goes on here in northwest Georgia the rest of the week. We'll see rising rain chances again by the end of the week, by Friday especially. A mainly clear sky overnight, a low of 72. Lots of sunshine Thursday, 95 the high. Heat index levels to 104. Thursday night, we can't rule out maybe a pop-up storm, your low 72. And some scattered storms, more likely Friday afternoon, a high of 93. I'm meteorologist Mark Thibodeau from the Weather Channel.

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2: Northwest Georgia.
3: Hot and humid the rest of the week. The storm chances start rising again by Friday. A generally clear sky overnight, a low of 72. Lots of sunshine Thursday, 95 the high. Heat index levels could approach 104. Thursday night, maybe an isolated storm or two, a low of 72. And a good chance of showers and storms on Friday. Otherwise, mainly sunny, a high of 93. Sunshine on Saturday, highs in the low 90s. I'm meteorologist Mark Thibodeau from the Weather Channel.

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7: Northwest Georgia.
8: Hot and humid weather goes on here in Northwest Georgia the rest of the week. We'll see rising rain chances again by the end of the week, by Friday especially. A mainly clear sky overnight, a low of 72. Lots of sunshine Thursday, 95 the high, heat index levels to 104. Thursday night, we can't rule out maybe a pop-up storm, your low 72. And some scattered storms more likely Friday afternoon, a high of 93. I'm meteorologist Mark Thibodeau from the Weather Channel.

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4: Northwest Georgia weather.
5: Hot and humid the rest of the week. The storm chances start rising again by Friday. A generally clear sky overnight, a low of 72. Lots of sunshine Thursday, 95 the high. Heat index levels could approach 104. Thursday night, maybe an isolated storm or two, a low of 72. And a good chance of showers and storms on Friday. Otherwise, mainly sunny, a high of 93. Sunshine on Saturday, highs in the low 90s. I'm meteorologist Mark Thibodeau from the Weather Channel.

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3: Northwest Georgia.
4: Hot and humid weather goes on here in northwest Georgia the rest of the week. We'll see rising rain chances again by the end of the week, by Friday especially. A mainly clear sky overnight, a low of 72. Lots of sunshine Thursday, 95 the high, heat index levels to 104. Thursday night, we can't rule out maybe a pop-up storm, your low 72. And some scattered storms more likely Friday afternoon, a high of 93. I'm meteorologist Mark Thibodeau from the Weather Channel.

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5: Northwest Georgia weather.
6: Hot and humid the rest of the week. The storm chances start rising again by Friday. A generally clear sky overnight, a low of 72. Lots of sunshine Thursday, 95 the high. Heat index levels could approach 104. Thursday night, maybe an isolated storm or two, a low of 72, and a good chance of showers and storms on Friday. Otherwise, mainly sunny, a high of 93. Sunshine on Saturday, highs in the low 90s. I'm meteorologist Mark Thibodeau from the Weather Channel.

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5: Octon humid weather goes on here in Northwest Georgia the rest of the week. We'll see rising rain chances again by the end of the week, by Friday especially. A mainly clear sky overnight, a low of 72. Lots of sunshine Thursday, 95 the high, heat index levels to 104. Thursday night, we can't rule out maybe a pop-up storm, your low 72. And some scattered storms, more likely Friday afternoon, a high of 93. I'm meteorologist Mark Thibodeau from the Weather Channel.

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2: Northwest Georgia weather.
3: Hot and humid the rest of the week. The storm chances start rising again by Friday. A generally clear sky overnight, a low of 72. Lots of sunshine Thursday, 95 the high. Heat index levels could approach 104. Thursday night, maybe an isolated storm or two, a low of 72, and a good chance of showers and storms on Friday. Otherwise, mainly sunny, a high of 93. Sunshine on Saturday, highs in the low 90s. I'm meteorologist Mark Thibodeau from the Weather Channel.

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3: Hot and humid weather goes on here in Northwest Georgia the rest of the week. We'll see rising rain chances again by the end of the week, by Friday especially. A mainly clear sky overnight, a low of 72. Lots of sunshine Thursday, 95 the high, heat index levels to 104. Thursday night, we can't rule out maybe a pop-up storm, your low 72. And some scattered storms more likely Friday afternoon, a high of 93. I'm meteorologist Mark Thibodeau from the Weather Channel.

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5: Northwest Georgia weather.
6: Hot and humid the rest of the week. The storm chances start rising again by Friday. A generally clear sky overnight, a low of 72. Lots of sunshine Thursday, 95 the high. Heat index levels could approach 104. Thursday night, maybe an isolated storm or two, a low of 72, and a good chance of showers and storms on Friday. Otherwise, mainly sunny, a high of 93. Sunshine on Saturday, highs in the low 90s. I'm meteorologist Mark Thibodeau from the Weather Channel.

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5: Starting to see humidity creeping back and temperatures creeping back up too. Been in the mid-90s yesterday. Today, mid-90s. Feeling 100 to 105, some with a few clouds. Start to see a chance of some showers and thunder showers tonight, 72. Scattered showers and a few thunderstorms tomorrow into tomorrow evening with a high of 93. From the Weather Channel, I'm meteorologist Ray Stager.
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3: Northwest Georgia weather.
4: Start to get the rain chances back into the forecast by Friday afternoon and evening. Could have some impacts for Friday night lights. Looking at sunshine with a few clouds today. Mild morning, hot afternoon, near 95. Heat index close to 105. A shower thunderstorm chance tonight, lows in the low 70s. Friday, some scattered showers, maybe a thunderstorm. Otherwise, sun and clouds, low 90s. From the Weather Channel, I'm Ray Stajan.

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11: That's here right now.
4: Showtime!
12: Yeah, I had to put on the bifocals this morning, man.
2: Oh, no.
13: Yeah.
12: I did a little costume change in the last 3 seconds so I can read my notes.
2: It's very nice.
13: Not bad.
2: I gotta go get me some glasses.
12: You look better when I do it.
2: Well, those must be some good lenses. I didn't know they were rose-colored bifocals.
12: That's there.
2: Yeah, nice. Hey, welcome aboard. We're glad you're here. We're Broadway and Friends. I'm Broadway.
13: T-Wall.
14: And I am Mitch Pancake English.
2: And we want you to be smarter when you leave the show than you were when you showed up. So we're going to teach you some stuff now to help make that happen. And T-Wall will get us started. What do you got, sir?
13: Well, one of the most widespread beliefs about chameleons is that they change their color to match the background.
2: Mm-hmm. Yeah.
13: Well, camouflage can happen sometimes, but researchers now know that it's not the primary reason they change their appearance. Their color change is mostly driven by communication with other chameleons, also their emotional state, body temperature, stress, and changing light conditions. So a chameleon could be like, hey, stay away from Kevin. He's been purple for weeks, man. You do not want to go by Kevin, man.
2: Yeah, stay out of his tree when he's purple. It's no good. No good.
14: Yeah. Love it. You know there. You know what rap battles are, right? Where
2: two guys
14: are getting there, got rap battles. Well, they actually have been around for quite some time, just not always rap. Beethoven was actually in a music duel, is what they called back then.
2: Really?
14: And he actually lost this music duel. Well, he was so upset about it that he grabbed the rival's sheet music, flipped it upside down, and played it backwards just to humiliate him. I don't think he won, but he showed him he can at least play backwards. Wow.
13: Well, his song started with, my name is Ludwig and I'm here to say.
14: To say. That's how every rap song back in the 80s. You had to present who you are, what you did.
2: I got to say I'm a record label, and I'm going to tell you how many times I've been arrested and what for.
14: And then what you're there to say.
2: Right, like T said.
14: Exactly.
2: And my net worth. That's got to be in there too, right?
14: There you go.
2: Can you imagine being in a music battle between Beethoven and Tchaikovsky or whoever?
13: Bach.
2: How exciting would that
13: be? Yeah.
2: Like, dude, how long is this overture?
13: Right.
2: We've been here for 12 hours, man.
13: When is this going to be? Dun-dun-dun-dun.
14: There you go. Had hype men all around them, too. Oh, that did not! Did nothing!
2: That riff is fire, baby.
14: Yeah.
2: How about this? There are 27 ingredients listed on the side of a can of Cheese Whiz. Cheese is not one of them.
14: Wow.
13: You know, it's mostly Whiz.
2: It's all Whiz.
14: I don't want to know about
2: it. It takes 27 different things to make the Whiz, but cheese is not one of them.
14: So funny.
2: You know, if you're looking to get your daily intake of cheese from Cheese Whiz, you are wasting time. You are whizzing in the wind, my friend.
13: Yeah, you are.
2: Your whole life's a lie. I don't know what to tell you.
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1: You know what? I appreciate the fact that they just decided to own it. I mean, the whole world knows that some of the worst sports fans in the world come from Philly. They're just terrible. They're just terrible people when their teams are on the field playing. And somebody has decided to open what they call the Museum of the Philadelphian. That's going to be opening up on the 25th of September later this year. And they say that it will celebrate Philly's finest moments of booing, brawling, throwing things, and generally refusing to behave.
2: Oh, boy.
1: Yeah. That sounds thrilling, doesn't it? Now, here's the thing. With the reputation that the sports fans in Philly have, you would think this thing would take up like two blocks. But nope. It's called the Micro Museum. You ever heard of one of those? A Micro Museum?
3: Yeah.
1: It's 300 square feet. It's a tiny home for museums is what it is, which is actually twice the size of Pancake's dumpster house that he has down in the
3: Mine was 240, yeah.
1: Yeah. So the creator says, I built this thing just to be a little absurd, but I feel like people are going to like it. So here's what he's going to have on exhibit in the Museum of the Philadelphian. There will be memorabilia. I'm sure there'll be a lot of front page of newspapers and stuff like that framed and on the wall. Everything from an 1866 baseball game that the crowd was mostly pickpockets, gamblers, drunks, and they had a bunch of fist fights.
3: Last week, wasn't it?
1: To the infamous 1968 snowball attack on Santa Claus. Now, I got to tell you.
2: Yeah, they boo Santa Claus in Philly.
1: When I saw this, I was like, I'm not familiar with the 1968 snowball attack on Santa. So I went and Googled it. Mm-hmm. It's an interesting story.
2: It's a real thing, man.
1: It's a real thing. They had, it was late in the season. And the Eagles were playing, and they sucked that year, like hard. It was like 11-2 was their. I'm sorry, 2-11 was their schedule. Then the fans were not happy, and if they lost one more game, they were going to get the first round draft pick the following year, and the first round draft pick the following year was O.J. Simpson. So the fans wanted them to lose, and apparently they were winning, and the fans were not happy about it. And then at halftime, because it was in December, they had hired a guy to come out. He was one of Santa's helpers, and they hired him to come out, and he was going to throw toys up into the crowd. Mm-hmm. Well, there was a big snowstorm early that morning, and the Santa that they hired could not get to the stadium. So in a fit of desperation, I'm telling you, I looked this up. They looked around and they were like, hey, look, there's a guy. There's a dude right up there in the stands wearing a Santa Claus suit. Go get him. So they literally went and pulled this dude who's like 20 years old. They pulled him out of the stands and they took him down into the locker room and they were like, we don't have a bag of toys. What can we get? They literally gave this kid a bag of wet towels. Mm-hmm. That he put over his shoulder and walked out on the field at halftime, at which point everyone in the crowd began to boo and throw snowballs at Santa Claus. They said they knocked his eyebrows off, the little fake white eyebrows.
2: Knocked his eyebrows off.
1: And it ended with they were screaming and yelling and throwing snowballs and other stuff at Santa. Santa was flipping off the crowd, telling them that nobody was getting anything for Christmas. It was just a whole thing. So that's going to be in the museum as well. And then, of course, we all remember Hitchbot. Remember Hitchbot?
3: Will Smith movie, right?
1: No, it's Hitchcock. That's different. All right. This was the robot that the dude in Canada built with the sole purpose of hitchhiking across America, and it made it to Philly and was destroyed in the streets by the citizens of Philadelphia. Yeah,
2: right. I remember that.
1: Yeah, have that in there in 2015. And then, of course, there was the total chaos after the Phillies won the 08 World Series, where they basically burned Philly to the ground to celebrate the victory. But the guy says, listen, there's a message to all this. And he says, even though Philly's bad attitude, everybody knows about it. There's also a little dose of heart here in Philadelphia. He said, look, here's a time when a fan's car got flipped over back during 2008 when they were burning the city down because the baseball team won. And the people of Philadelphia took up a collection. They passed a hat all around the city and gave this guy $4,000 to help fix his car. And he took that money and gave it to someone else whose car got torn up during the thing so that guy could get his car fixed. So,
2: the city of brotherly love, right?
1: Yeah, but
2: exactly.
1: The The fact that you got two people in the city trying to help each other out because you destroyed their car because the team won. I mean, come on, man. But yeah, man, you can go to the Museum of the Philadelphian if you'd like and take a look at that.
3: You know, that I'll knock your eyebrows off sounds like something your mama would say if you talk back to her.
1: That right there with what my mom used. Mom used to tell me she was going to slap the taste out of my mouth.
4: And I got that.
1: And I was like, I don't want none of that, man. That sounds horrible.
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5: Fox News, I'm Sue Guzman. President Trump issuing a new threat against Iran.
6: The president threatening to ramp up economic pressure on the regime in Tehran and on the countries that are helping to prop them up.
5: Fox's Kevin Cork, the president threatening to unleash what he says is the most crushing economic operation ever undertaken. A Russian missile barrage overnight killing at least 12 people, injuring 33 in Kyiv as explosions rocked the capital. Ukraine says Russia launched dozens of ballistic cruise hypersonic missiles, including 168 drones. Ukraine's President Volodymyr Zelensky has been pushing for more anti-ballistic missiles to be delivered to Ukraine. And South Korea's news agency says North Korea's at it again, firing an unidentified projectile off the North's east coast. Comes hours after the President Trump, announced he'll meet with North Korea's leader later this year. 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
18: Starting to see humidity creeping back and temperatures creeping back up too. Been in the mid-90s yesterday. Today, mid-90s. Feeling 100 to 105. Some with a few clouds. Start to see a chance of some showers and thunder showers tonight, 72. Scattered showers and a few thunderstorms tomorrow into tomorrow evening with a high of 93. From the Weather Channel, I'm meteorologist Ray Stager.

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1: Hey, y'all, Mitchell Tenpenny, and it's time for Music City Meg with Broadway and Friends.
2: Cody Johnson's career is doing very, very well, as we know, winning lots of awards, going out on the road with George Strait, breaking records at Clemson Stadium for attendance. But he said that there was one moment that meant more to him than anything else, and that was after that performance in Clemson. He got to go up on the bus with George Strait for about 30 minutes and have a conversation, and George paid him the ultimate compliment, saying, "You're doing this right, the way you're singing country music, keeping it classic, keeping it country, and you're from Texas. I'm super proud of you." So he took that away as just a really big compliment.
3: Yeah. Could you imagine being George Strait going, "I'm proud of you, son"? Come on.
2: Exactly.
3: I'd be like, "Take me now, Lord. I'm good." Yeah.
4: Can you say that again when after I get my phone out?
3: Yeah,
4: here?
3: Let me record this real quick. Yeah.
2: And trust me, I have looked for video of this, but there's no video of him talking about it like that I can pull the audio from for you. But it was in an interview that he did, and he said that it was one of the biggest moments of his life was when George said that to him, which I thought was pretty cool.
5: There was no but afterwards, too.
3: Yeah. No,
5: usually when you hear
2: exactly.
5: Stuff like that, you're like,
3: "I'm proud of you, son.
5: We're going to have to let you go."
3: Yeah.
2: Yeah, right. Yeah, right? Exactly.
3: You're doing a fine job,
2: cool.
3: But
2: that part right there. Okay. Can we talk about Shaboozy for a second? Because his song, The Bar Song, did major numbers, number one song. It generated $23.4 million, had 1.78 billion streams. That's billion with a B. How much money do you think he got to take home from that?
3: From the streaming? You got a billion?
2: No. Just remember, the total income off of it was $23.4 million. How much do you think he got to bring home?
3: Less than a million.
2: No. He did make some good money, but it was 52%. 52% right. Went back to whether it was agents, whether it was writers, whether it was distribution, which recoup, all of that. He took home $12 million. 1.78 billion streams. And as we know, Broadway always says it, streaming does not get you dollars.
3: No, ma'am.
5: Streaming is dreaming.
3: Yeah.
4: That's right.
3: Streaming's exactly. Good for exposure, but that's about all it's good for.
2: Mm-hmm. But he still did take home $12 million, so I think that's pretty good, right?
3: Yeah, he's doing all right.
2: I'm not complaining. I'm not complaining about it if I'm him.
4: I know. I got it. I know a guy that got a ticket for exposure for streaming.
5: No.
3: No.
5: Streaming.
3: There's a bathroom right over there. That is not. No. No.
4: Yeah.
3: All right.
4: You we'll can't get, go near school.
2: You hear that? HR is knocking at the door again.
3: Yeah, again. Today. Again. All right. We'll get more out of Nashville in an hour. Come on back. What is wrong with you, man?
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1: I didn't hear about the Facebook Instagram court thing going on. Did you guys know about this?
2: I don't know about this.
1: No, nobody told me about this. The trial started Tuesday. It's Meta, the parent company of both Facebook and Instagram. They have been sued by what they are describing as a bipartisan group of 29 states. And listen, if you can get a bipartisan group of 29 anything in this country anymore, I salute you. Good job on that. And the states are the ones that filed a lawsuit against Meta, and they are accusing Meta of deliberately designing their platforms to hook kids.
3: Yes, I remember.
4: What are you supposed to do? I mean, isn't that what cereal commercials are doing? I mean,
1: they don't have an algorithm though, T. That's the thing. That's the thing. So, I mean, obviously this started in California where all the good lawsuits come from. And the Attorney General of California spoke and he said they literally have a strategy there to hook the users, hold them for as long as they can, harvest their data, and then hide from the truth. They found an internal report at Meta that is titled, I kid you not, the young ones are the best ones.
4: Oh, wow.
1: First of all, that needs a new title. That's a terrible thing.
2: You're talking about the stuff online.
1: Yeah, but basically, they're saying that the company knew if we get these algorithms right for these kids, we'll suck them in and they'll never get off the screen.
2: Wow. And they grow up using the product, too. Think of that. Mm-hmm.
1: Yeah. And you teach them. So when they do have data that's worth harvesting, Meta's got it already.
3: I think I've said this before. There's a great, if you're a parent and you got teenagers, you got Netflix, you need to watch The Social Experiment, I think is the name of it, wasn't it?
1: Yeah.
3: At the very, very end, at the end of the documentary, they're talking to these people that work for, at the time it wasn't called Meta, but Instagram or Facebook, and they ask them point blank, so would you let your child on Facebook? And they go, absolutely, positively not.
1: To the man. They said
3: absolutely not. I would not let my kid on at all. And that says absolutely everything. When I heard
4: now
3: that,
4: it's
3: I'm
4: Instagram
3: like, wow.
4: And I mean, Facebook.
3: TikTok.
4: You use TikTok and Instagram.
3: Facebook,
1: Listen, that algorithm is the devil, man. Because listen, we've all fallen victim to it. Don't act like you haven't.
3: Oh, yeah.
1: I will be honest with you. I try to stay off of social media. I mean, I have to be on it because of my job, but I try not to stay on it. Like, if I'm going to have my phone, I'm going to be playing a game. Because because I know how my brain works. And if you reel me into a rabbit hole, I'm going all the way to the bottom of it. And I'll lose 3 hours and not even know it. It happens to all of us. So imagine a kid.
4: Yeah.
1: Imagine a six-year-old or an eight-year-old who really has no responsibilities whatsoever in life to cloud their thinking other than, what's next? What's next? What's next?
3: And to the point where it knows that you're not on the site or the app, rather, and it will send an email saying, hey, this is what you missed. Yeah, and they don't want to miss anything.
1: Yeah. So it's commented on your stuff. And
3: it might have been a long time ago that they might have done it.
1: This was the thing that freaked me out about that documentary you're talking about. They used an example of a couple kids in Scott. I think maybe they were in high school.
3: They were in high school, yeah. And the kid broke his phone.
1: A high school, a boy, and he wasn't on Facebook for a minute, and they literally, it sent him a message that said some girl that it had figured out he had a crush on because he was always going and looking at her pictures and stuff, and it said, hey, so-and-so commented on your thing, and she didn't. It just lied to him him back on Facebook, and then here we go again. So, it's by the way, you know how much they're suing Meta for? It's a metaphor.
2: Yeah. That's funny. Metaphor.
1: $200 billion.
3: All right.
4: Well, you know what? They have so much money, you have to do something big to put a dent in.
1: Well,
4: you see what I mean? Because if it was for $200 million, they're like, oh, who cares about
1: that? Yeah, struggle my check. Well, $200 billion will get Mark Zuckerberg to show up and testify. So he's coming, and they're going to put him on the stand, and it should be pretty interesting to see
4: what
1: happens.
4: It was easier when we were growing up. We knew that Al Gore didn't have rhythm.
3: No, it's totally so.
1: That's not – man, that Catholic school is hard on you, T.
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5: Good morning in the News Center. I'm David Crowder. The Georgia Department of Public Health has confirmed measles in an unvaccinated resident of Metro Atlanta. DPH is working to identify anyone who may have had contact with the individual while the individual was infectious. The vaccine is safe and effective, and parents with questions about the vaccine or the vaccination schedule can consult their physician. You can read more about measles at wrganews.com. A Rome man was arrested on Tuesday at his North Broad Street residence on a felony warrant charging him with first-degree cruelty to children. According to the warrant, 42-year-old Michael Joseph Moore allowed a 10-year-old child to live in deplorable conditions. The child's room was covered in trash, toys, old food, and what appeared to be dirty clothing. There was broken furniture, torn mattresses, holes in the walls, and animal waste throughout the residence. Last week, 48-year-old Amanda Alino Moore was charged in the same case. More news and video online at WRGANews.com. In the News Center, I'm David Crowder.
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14: 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Northwest Georgia
5: weather. Start to get the rain chances back into the forecast by Friday afternoon and evening. Could have some impacts for Friday night lights. Looking at sunshine with a few clouds today. Mild morning, hot afternoon, near 95. Heat index close to 105. A shower thunderstorm chance tonight, lows and below 70s. Friday, some scattered showers, maybe a thunderstorm. Otherwise, sun and clouds, low 90s. From the Weather Channel, I'm Ray Stajic.

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1: All right, so if you missed this yesterday, don't panic, because all you missed yesterday was a basic little synopsis of this podcast. And what we're doing here is, if you didn't hear us talking about this, we're kicking it old school for a few days. We're giving you a radio serial is what we're doing. That's with an S, not with a C. And so we're breaking this new podcast, the pilot episode that I put together, down into short segments, and we're going to play it one a day until you hear the whole thing, and hopefully by then you'll be inspired to subscribe to the actual podcast when it launches on September 1st. Right. So yesterday you met Kevin Hughes. Let's see what happens today
2: on the last episode of Nashvillians.
3: That's pretty good, though. I like that. I
1: should have had you help me record this thing. Yeah, right. So we met a guy named Kevin Hughes. He was a very young man. He was working in Nashville, and his job was to compile the country music charts. And he and a friend were gunned down outside a studio on Music Row. And knowing that, here is chapter 2 of Nashvillians. Kevin Hughes wasn't a Nashville native. He grew up in Carmi, Illinois, which is a small town where, starting in grade school, Kevin did something a little unusual. He would buy the music trade magazines and study the charts. He was fascinated with the charts, and then he began to make up his own. His mom said she would find them all over the house, these hand-drawn rankings numbering 1 to 100. Just a little boy keeping score of the whole country music industry from a kitchen table in southern Illinois. Kevin loved the numbers. And he believed those numbers meant something. And so Kevin came to Nashville and studied business at Belmont University. And then he landed the job of his dreams at a magazine called Cashbox. Now, if you're under a certain age, you've never heard of Cashbox. But in the 1980s, it was one of the trade magazines that published the charts. And in the world of country music, the chart means everything. A number one song could set an artist up for a long, prosperous career. And the new guy in town who was responsible for compiling those charts was none other than Kevin Hughes. Here's what Kevin walked into. There was a scheme running behind the scenes at Cashbox, and it had a name as old as the record business itself. Payola. Pay to play. Only in this situation, it was pay to chart. There was a record promoter in town named Chuck Dixon, and he worked with a partner named Tony D'Antonio. But around town, everybody just called him Tony D. Tony D was a former Vegas casino dealer who'd had the chart job before Kevin Hughes. And according to what came out at trial, Chuck Dixon and Tony D were taking money to move records up the country chart. And witnesses would later testify that the cost of moving up the chart was up to $2,000 per single. And the formula was pretty simple. You pay, your song climbs the chart. Whether or not a single soul had ever requested it at a radio station or bought it at a record store. Now, as most crimes do, this one had collateral damage. His name was Sammy Sadler. Sammy was a rising young artist out of Texas who was signed to a little label called Evergreen Records. He also had a side job as a record promoter, and he happened to be friends with Kevin Hughes. Now, remember who Kevin was, that innocent little boy who made his own charts because he knew in his heart that those numbers meant something. Or at least they were supposed to. So when the honest kid takes over the chart and starts noticing that songs are climbing the chart that no one's actually playing, much less buying, he starts asking questions. He starts saying out loud that he wants to clean this thing up. And in the first week of March 1989, at the country radio seminar over at the Opryland Hotel, Kevin Hughes confronted Chuck Dixon directly about the money. And as you might imagine, Dixon did not take it well. He tells the people around him that he's going to handle Kevin. And if he can't handle him, well, you already heard the rest.
4: Or did he? Some Keith Morrison action going on. I'm loving that, man.
5: There you go.
4: I said this yesterday. This is the kind of stuff I'd listen to him. I'm driving my car. You know, yeah. I got like an hour and a half drive. I just sit there and listen to it. Man, I love that kind of stuff. Good job, man.
5: Thank you.
4: I might tune in tomorrow.
5: Well, I think you should. Well, I mean, I hope you're here tuning. Well, not like you listen any other day when you're here. So, I don't really, so there you go. That's the second segment. We'll have another one for you tomorrow. And before we're done, you'll have heard the whole thing. And hopefully you like it enough that you'll subscribe. And we're going to launch Nash Villains as an official podcast on September 1st. On the 1st of September. That's funny. On the 1st. That's the 1st. All of a sudden, I'm Mike Tyson. I don't know what's happening. So anyway, it's going to be right there. So get ready. Tomorrow, we will do it again with another exciting episode of, say it, Mitch. Say it for me.
1: Nashvillians. Or is it?
5: No, Nashvillians are the people that live here. Nashvillians is the podcast. Oh, my bad. Okay.
1: Nashvillians.
5: Got to swap A and I.
4: All right, my bad. I think I screwed up the intro. See, tomorrow, pun. I'll get it right.
5: It's a pun.

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1: All right, boys, people are going back to school. Kids are heading back to school. So
2: let me ask you this about going back to school. Did you guys, we had to do this. We had to, a week before school started, we had to, quote, unquote, practice going to bed early.
3: Yeah.
2: Did you do that?
3: I tried that with my kids, but yeah, it never worked.
2: Then we got practice going to bed early because you've been staying up late.
1: My parents didn't make me do that, but we made our kids do it. I know dang well they didn't go to sleep, but we would tell them, okay, when you're back on the school time, bedtime, and you might as well get used to it. So we're going to start that tonight. And yeah. I know they didn't go to sleep, but still.
3: It was for us.
1: We didn't really care if they went to sleep. And look, at the end of the day, no parent cares if their kids are sleeping or not. It's just go to the bedroom and shut the

0: door and try not to make any noise or break something. We need a minute. You know, that's kind of where all that comes in. But it's here's another thing about going back to school. I don't know. It's just kind of evolved over the years. Because I'm going to tell you right now, first day of school for me, all the way from the first grade till I graduated high school, was the Tuesday after Labor Day. That was the first day of school. And it was a half
1: Memorial Day. You got out before, that was when you got out to Labor Day. Memorial Day to Labor Day.
0: And you went on the Tuesday after Labor Day, and you only had to go a half day because we got to ease.
1: And that's when the pool opened, that's when the pool closed, if you had a pool in your name.
0: And now, man, there's kids going back to school July 30th, and I'm like, I hope y'all got good air conditioners over there. Like, I got a niece in Mississippi. Not one of the white trash people. They don't go to school. But on the other side of the family. And she has a daughter that literally started school in South Mississippi at the end of July. And I'm like, man, y'all better have the AC dude standing by because y'all kids going to be dropping like chickens up in there because it gets hot in the class. Listen, I had to go to – literally had class in a trailer when I was in elementary school because we ran out of room, and they weren't going to give me any money to build us a classroom, so they put us in a double wide out by the playground. And
1: my high school didn't have air conditioning. Still doesn't, and Jack Dorsey went to my high school. You would think somebody that rich – would go back to his high school. Write a check for some air conditioning for these kids, right? Nope.
2: Wow. Yeah. Well, listen, Long Beach High School, we were down. We didn't have air conditioning, and we were down from the water treatment plant.
0: Oh, that's nice.
2: Right there in Long Beach, Mississippi. Yeah, it was beautiful in the afternoons.
0: Our high school was about a quarter mile away from this gigantic chicken farm. Like, dude had like 8 chicken houses, and he had like this pit. That he would, because in the summertime, if you don't know in a chicken house, your only job as a chicken farmer is to walk through and pick up the dead ones. They don't do well in the heat. They'll twirl a little neck up and kill right over. It's unbelievable. And so he would chuck all these dead chickens in this pit, and every once in a while he'd set them on fire and burn them.
1: Oh,
0: that's a good smell when you get out.
3: It ain't fried chicken, I'm
0: no, you, no. You know, when you're leaving home ec going to band and you got to walk all the way around campus to get there and the smell of, you know, half-rotten chicken burning up the street. That was the one good thing about it was that sometimes the buzzards would show up and fly over them. And you're going to think I'm making this up, but it's not because a friend of mine pointed it out to me. Every time the buzzard showed up over that chicken farm, we had chicken for lunch, which is just a weird kind of coincidence.
3: That's funny.
0: It happened. I watched it. It happened. And that's what I wanted to – we didn't come here to complain about the heat. We came here to talk about lunch because I always like to have this conversation. Everybody talks about how bad the school lunch – and I know there was a time not in the not-too-distant past when it got real bad, when the government got way too involved in what the kids are going to be eating.
2: The ketchup being a vegetable?
0: Yeah. But everybody hates the school food, but there's also one or two things.
3: Oh, yeah.
0: That if you could have right now, you would have it for lunch today.
1: Pizza burger.
0: Tell me about the pizza burger.
1: Well, they ran out of meat for hamburgers, so they just took the buns, put some sauce on there with some cheese on top. There's your pizza burger.
0: No meat? Right, no pepperoni?
1: Well, maybe they threw something else on there.
0: That would be good with some pepperoni on it.
1: Yeah, heated it up. Pizza burgers were good. But I took my lunch most of the time.
0: What about you, Pancake?
2: Salisbury steak, Hernando High School. Oh, absolutely. Right now. And they would have the mashed potatoes, which I'm certain that it was made from flakes, you know.
1: And I'm
2: fine with it. Listen, but that Salisbury steak right now, I'm dreaming about it. I've never had better Salisbury steak in my life than at high school.
0: There were two things at my high school that I was always, I mean, would literally go, yes, when I saw it on the menu. One of them was vegetable soup. My high school made the best vegetable soup, other than what Daphne makes now. Up until that point, vegetable soup I ever had in my life. And I know what it was.
1: Leftover stuff.
0: It was like, listen, we about to throw all this stuff away. Some of it's already little
1: sketchy. We got carrots here. We got celery.
0: Like, boil it. It'll kill everything. Uh-huh. And they would feed it to us with these peanut butter and jelly sandwiches. You know, and I don't know. It was that government peanut butter. You know what I'm talking about? And, you would dunk that peanut butter and jelly sandwich in that vegetable soup. Have mercy. It was good. And then the other thing they had, and I think I've really never figured this out, but I think it's technically shepherd's pie.
1: Yeah,
0: but they didn't call it that.
2: Mm-hmm. SOS.
1: Mashed potatoes.
0: Go ahead, Dave. What's in the shepherd pie?
1: Well, it's like a ground beef and vegetables and stuff with mashed potatoes on top.
0: Corn. Okay. Yeah. All right. Well, here's the thing. We didn't have that. They called it modern meat pie is what they called it. And it sounds awful. But it was mashed potatoes made from flakes. Garrett, ain't nobody back there peeling potatoes in the lunchroom.
2: No problem.
0: Nobody
2: got time for that. They were good.
0: As long as you make them with love, it didn't matter. But they would put the ground beef. They would fry it. And then they would put the ground beef in. They mixed it all. It's like it was all cooked together.
2: Okay.
0: And, dude, it was so good.
2: Put some flour in
0: it. I love the modern meat pie. It was so good. Yeah, and the vegetable, you know.
1: Sounds like a wrestler. Sloppy Joe.
2: Sloppy Joes were good.
0: Yeah, they were.
2: And that square pizza. Remember the square pizza?
0: Oh, the square pizza. Up until that point, I'd never seen square pizza. When I went to work for Domino's Pizza after I got out of high school, I found out that if you cut it like that, they call it, Domino's calls it the Chicago cut. I'm not sure that's what it is, but that was
1: the St. Louis cut.
0: Only square. Oh, here we go.
1: Here we go. Yeah.
0: Well, Chicago,
2: everything squares and
1: emos. The square beyond compare. That's their slogan. Mm.
2: No, sir.
0: Mm-hmm. The thing is, these were.
2: That's worse than lunch.
0: These were whole.
1: Big pieces.
0: Big squares.
2: Big squares. They would make it like in a cookie pan, kind of like. Bread, and they would put the sauce and then throw cheese on it. It was easy to make.
0: It was horrible. It was always half cooked. The cheese wasn't melted all the way. It was
2: that
0: terrible.
2: Bread, it was like you put it on a slice of bread, a real thin piece of bread. Gluten bread. Think about that. Gluten-free bread, T. It's real thin and nasty.
0: Listen, there wasn't nothing gluten-free when we were we drank gluten by the gallon. And we were glad to get it.
2: And we liked it.
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6: The Twins beat the Braves 6-4 Wednesday. Third straight win for Minnesota. They sweep the series. Ronald Acuna Jr., Lane Thomas, and Ozzie Albies had RBI in the loss for the Braves, who still lead the NL East by 4.5 games over Philadelphia. The Braves will send righty Grant Holmes to the mound today against the White Sox in Chicago. They send lefty Anthony Kay to the mound. The Falcons and the Colts had a joint practice prior to their upcoming preseason game. That'll be this Saturday afternoon in Indianapolis. Roster move as running back Trey Sermon's been placed on the injured reserve. This comes just 9 days after the Marietta native signed with the team. He was originally drafted by the 49ers. There were questions about Georgia Bulldog center Drew Bobo after he was held out of the team's first scrimmage last week. Head coach Kirby Smart said that he was dealing with a finger injury. He was voted a preseason first team All-American.
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14: Northwest Georgia weather.
15: Hard to see humidity creeping back and temperatures creeping back up too. Been in the mid-90s yesterday. Today, mid-90s. Feeling 100 to 105. Some with a few clouds. Start to see a chance of some showers and thunder showers tonight, 72. Scattered showers and a few thunderstorms tomorrow into tomorrow evening with a high of 93. From the Weather Channel, I'm meteorologist Ray Stager.

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1: This is why I don't go to art museums, because art confuses me, because art is very subjective, and what you think is art and what I think is art, not necessarily the same. I mean, we've talked about, remember the guy that built the quote-unquote invisible statue and sold it for like $800,000?
2: Right.
1: And gave you instructions on how it was to be displayed in your house.
2: It's right over there.
1: It's invisible, but it's art.
3: It is art.
1: And you know, and I look at like Van Gogh paintings, and I'm like, you look like Van Wint on that. I don't even understand that. Why is that woman's nose on the side of her face?
2: Right.
1: But other people look at it and go, well, that's just lovely.
2: My thing has always been, if I can do that, it's not art, right? If I can draw like that, it's not art.
3: I can understand that 100%.
1: I like that.
3: I enjoy doing TV and radio, but my first love was art. And he calls me every once in a while, but
1: he's a good dude.
3: Yeah, thank you. Can I give up now?
1: Please? Yeah, thank you. Well, here's the thing: people try to make their art a little too artsy sometimes, and it got somebody in trouble. And I think this woman's getting a raw deal, if you ask me. This happened in Paris. They had a new piece of art, and this was the art. It was a blue jacket hanging on a nail on the wall.
2: That's what I'm talking about.
1: That's art.
2: Yeah.
1: Right there. No. That, and it was on display for all the world to come by and ooh and ah over. Now, they also put some postcards in the pocket of the jacket that were Picasso paintings on the postcards.
2: Oh, okay.
1: That, you know, to make it even more artsy. And so there's this lady walking through the art museum.
2: Yeah.
1: She's 72 years old.
2: Mm-hmm.
1: She saw that jacket on the wall and she was like, you know, it's kind of cold out.
2: A little bit chilly today.
1: Nobody claiming this. I'm going to take this with me.
2: Right.
1: So she puts the jacket on and left. Just walked out the door of the art museum. Nobody stopped her?
2: Yeah.
1: And who would?
2: Yeah.
1: Well, a security guard would go, I don't know. Is that that's the blue jacket from the nail.
2: Right.
1: And so she leaves with this thing, and they did eventually get it back. They had no idea who the woman was. They couldn't track her down. The artist's vision apparently has totally been ruined now because the lady took the jacket and had it tailored to fit herself.
2: Okay.
1: Which, how does that make it any less art when you hang it back on the nail? That's why art drives me nuts, man. She said, listen, I saw the jacket. I didn't know it was an art piece. I thought it was a jacket that nobody wanted, and I took it with me. And so now the old lady's a criminal. They arrested her for this. They did finally let her off with a warning, but she got arrested for putting that jacket on and leaving the art museum.
3: But she did steal it.
1: I mean,
3: she did commit a crime.
1: But I mean, you know, she's 72 years old and it's cold out. You leave a jacket on the wall. You know how old ladies are about their sleeves.
2: Right.
3: Thanks to T-Wall, my art installation of the umbrellas and bucket by door are all gone now because he tells everybody, oh, they're free. Everybody take your umbrella.
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1: It's a fun little list right here, boys. I found this last night. It's nothing official. Just somebody threw this up on Reddit. And the question was, tell me a movie that saved the career of the person in the movie. And I went through it and squeezed it down into a quick top 10 list. Number 10 on the list is The Wrestler by Mickey Rourke. Now, you know, Mickey Rourke was a big shot back in the day. And then, you know, I think he had a head-on collision with a kilo of coke or something. I don't know, something bad happened to Mickey Rourke. And then he had a bunch of plastic surgery, none of which went well.
2: I think it's because people, number one, wanted to see him like that. And there's another one in the list that's the same way. But he's unrecognizable. He's not the Mickey Rourke we knew.
1: It was
2: a good movie, too, man. It was really good.
1: You know what, though? No matter what he looks like, he is still a fantastic actor.
2: 100%.
1: He's so good. And so that kind of put him back on the map. I don't really feel like he stayed on the map that long. Was that before or after he did the Iron Man movie where he was the bad guy in the Iron Man movie?
2: I think it's before.
1: Okay, maybe so. What's next? What do you got there, T? What's coming in at number 9?
3: Oh, man, what a classic. The movie Airplane, right?
1: Leslie Nielsen.
3: Leslie Nielsen, man. Put him right back on the map, man.
2: And I grew up thinking he was a comedic actor, and he wasn't.
1: No.
2: He was a serious actor prior to Airplane.
3: That was the part of their joke. Also, like Robert Stack was in that movie, and he was, he was dead ahead, straight ahead guy.
2: Coming in at number 8 is Marlon Brando with The Godfather.
1: Saved his career.
3: Because, back in the 50s, he was it. He was.
2: Stella!
3: Yeah, right.
1: And then he got weird, though, right?
2: Like, he did.
1: You read stories about Brando and some of the stuff he used to do on set. You're like,
3: yeah,
1: dude.
3: He was living on an Indian reservation.
2: Yeah.
1: That was the tip of the iceberg of Brando's weirdness. I mean, you should read some of the stuff there. What was that movie, The Island of Dr. Moreau? Read that. Go on Google one day and read about the shenanigans that went on behind the scenes at the Island of Dr. Moreau with Marlon Brando. Brando might have lived on a reservation, but he was off of it, is all I'm saying.
3: Right.
1: Here's one. Help me with this kid's name. I know he was the one that played Short Round in the Indiana Jones movie, but is it Ki-Hoo Kwan? Is that Ki-Hui Kwan?
2: I was deferring to T because he has a little bit more.
1: It's Ki-Hoo Kwan.
3: Because I adopted an Asian kid.
2: Yes.
3: That's why you think I should know these guys' names.
1: Well, yeah.
3: Okay. Yeah. That's why I should know.
1: And you know them all, too. You know. Yeah.
3: My Asian kid's name is Tommy, by the way.
1: Anyway, Ki-Hoo Kwan, Everything, Everywhere, All at Once, that movie he was in, and I had not seen him on screen since he was a little 8-year-old boy in an Indiana Jones movie back in the day.
3: Yeah, this was a remake movie, The Untouchables. Sean Connery came back in that one.
1: Yes, sir.
3: Because, Sean was James Bond, for crying out loud, right?
2: All right, chronologically, I don't know about this number 5, but Keanu Reeves, they're saying John Wick. Now, I would have said The Matrix kind of brought him back, but did they do John Wick before The Matrix?
1: No. John Wick was way after The Matrix.
2: I would have said it was The Matrix.
1: He's had a couple of career revivals, though. Like, I think The Matrix is what made him a massive star.
2: Right.
1: But then after those movies were over.
2: Oh, I see,
1: And didn't get a whole lot from him. Once upon a time he had Point Break, and, that was kind of, wasn't
3: you
1: he
3: know
1: Point
3: what
1: Break?
3: John yes, Wick, the movie couldn't bring back?
2: The
3: his
2: dog.
3: Dead dog.
1: Can we not? I won't talk about the dead dog. By the way, we're talking about, if you joined us late, we're talking about movies that saved the career of the star. The Whale, Brendan Fraser, who fell off the face of the earth after The Mummy. I haven't seen The Whale, but I heard it was super good.
2: Okay, it's depressing. It's a one room, what they call it, a movie in a bottle, because obviously you never leave out of his apartment. That's one thing. But this is what I was referring to when we were talking about Mickey Rourke. People just wanted to see what he looked like. He had gained some weight, and there was prosthetics as well, but he was a really big guy in this movie. But it's good. It's not, you don't feel good about yourself after you watch it, though. You don't want to watch
1: I didn't feel good about that.
3: When a TV show Moonlighting was on, Bruce Willis was on top of the world with Sybil Shepherd. I know it was the number one TV show on TV, right? Well, then he went away for a while, and Die Hard actually brought him back.
1: Here's the thing, though. I'm not so sure that that's accurate. A lot of people are like, this saved Bruce Willis's career. The reason he went away for a while is because he left Moonlighting to shoot Die Hard. Die Hard was one of those movies where, he was like the next day.
3: Yeah.
1: He was the biggest action star in the world, like immediately. Mm-hmm. And so, I think people are reading that wrong.
3: When he made that.
2: And Die Hard, by the way, and you know the story behind that, is that it was actually written for Frank Sinatra.
1: I know. Can you imagine?
3: I really can't.
2: And can you see Frank Sinatra walking on glass?
3: It's Scooby-Dooby-Doo.
4: Yeah, Scooby-Dooby-Doo. All right.
2: This one, I totally, wholeheartedly agree, because we were like, whatever happened to him? John Travolta in Pulp Fiction.
1: Agreed.
3: Sheesh, he hit my hair.
2: I think that was the biggest. I think out of all of these, that was the biggest one.
1: I think most of the world thought John Travolta was dead before Pulp Fiction came out, because we had not seen him since Grease. You know, he was gone. I saw him in a movie one time. It was about a guy. He was playing the bad guy, and he stole a nuclear missile or something.
2: Yeah. Face Off.
1: Face Off was awesome. This movie sucked. There was some line in it that he said was like, please step away from the nuclear missile.
2: That's funny.
1: And then the big one, and this is absolute truth right here, man, because Robert Downey Jr. had a big thing going back in the day, and then he had some trouble, and you know what? God love him, he owned it. The man went to jail and spent, and I don't mean he spent the weekend in the jail. He went to jail, and then he came out, and Mel Gibson let him move into his house until he could get back up on his feet and stuff, and Mel kind of pointed him in the right direction, and the next thing you knew, I am Iron Man. Which, by the way, he made, I saw this morning, he made $500,000 to do Iron Man. The last Avengers movie.
3: Yeah.
1: $50 million.
2: Wow. And they brought him back, right? For this new character.
1: Tell him what he's about to get paid to play Dr. Doom. So, I wish one of us could go to jail so we could come back that big. That'd be great. Okay. No volunteers? Okay.
3: Never mind.
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5: Fox News, I'm CJ Papa, ramping up the war on Iran's bank account.
6: President Trump announced what he is calling economic D-Day against Iran. Posting to True Social, no one has given the Islamic Republic of Iran a greater opportunity to make a deal than me. Tragically for them, they have failed to take it. Therefore, today I am announcing the most crushing economic operation ever taken against any country. This will be economic warfare and isolation on an unprecedented scale.
5: Fox's Trey Inks in Tel Aviv. The price for a gallon of regular gas on average from AAA going up 2 cents overnight, landing at $4.10 a gallon. For the first time, supporters of Lindsey Clancy, accused of murdering her three children, will dress in pink and stand hand in hand in silence this morning outside the courthouse in Plymouth, Massachusetts. The defense could rest its case today. Her attorney will not say if she will take the stand. 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
15: Northwest Georgia weather.
16: Start to get the rain chances back into the forecast by Friday afternoon and evening. Could have some impacts for Friday night lights. Looking at sunshine with a few clouds today. Mild morning, hot afternoon, near 95. Heat index close to 105. A shower thunderstorm chance tonight, lows in the low 70s. Friday, some scattered showers, maybe a thunderstorm. Otherwise, sun and clouds, low 90s. From the Weather Channel, I'm Ray Stager.

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2: This is pretty cool. Lainey Wilson was on Yellowstone, as we all know, did a really great job on it, and now she's making her comedic debut on season 2 of a show called Leanne that's on Netflix.
3: Oh, yeah.
2: She's going to play favorite cousin Jesse on episode 209, and it's going to air on Netflix on August 27th.
4: That's actually cool.
3: Season 2, episode 9.
5: 209 episodes would be a dang good run, man.
3: Yeah, it would.
2: Yeah. They call it episode 209, so maybe that's probably how many cuts they've taken.
5: That's a great show, by the way.
4: Season 2, episode 9.
5: Season 2, episode 9. That's a great show, by the way. Leanne Morgan, she's been on our show before. She is so funny. That is a funny, funny woman. And it should be pretty. Oh, it's good. It's worth watching.
2: Really? Okay, good. I'll have to check it out. But Lainey Wilson and her husband, Duck, hanging out at the house recently and having a little bit of downtime. And she decided that she was going to give Duck a microphone and listen to what happens.
6: What's up, everyone? It's Wednesday, and we are back.
2: We're back.
6: Porch Talk. We are back. Me and you are back home. Episode 1 of Porch Talk with Duck and Lainey. I'm just going to sit here and ask her some of the most random, bizarre questions. Thank y'all for coming. Yeah, let's just start off with the obvious, phone keys and wallet. Tell us about
7: phone keys and wallet.
6: This is my interview, ma'am.
7: I'm gonna need my publicist to step in.
3: She shouldn't let him drink. That's all I'm saying.
4: Are they talking about the Adam Sandler song?
5: No, she has a song called Phone Keys Wallet. Phone Keys Wallet.
4: Come on now.
5: Yeah, no, well, listen, it's a very well written song, apparently.
4: I'll give her a pass because I love
5: it. The hook is Jesus, Jones, Mama, my phone keys, wallet, and you. It's just pretty good stuff there. I have so many times wanted to do what Duck just did. I can't tell you how many times I've wanted to look at some artist and go, I'm doing the interview.
2: Well, it's funny because we may actually get some more episodes of this because towards the end of it, and you can see it on the Instagram page, but towards the end of it, Duck's like, we'll be back. And she's like, we will not be back. And he was like, oh, we are going to be back. And she's like, subscribe already. And just, I mean, that's how it ends. But it was a good moment. I had a lot of fun watching that. And you can see it on Lainey's Instagram page right now. And let's talk about Sugarland fans. They said that their fans, they feel, have finally gotten to a point where they realize that they're not breaking up. Take a listen.
8: Much to many, like, press and publicists' dismay, you know, like certain communities really love the drama. But we've just recently been saying, as we've been announcing this, we feel like finally our fans are starting to get it of like, oh, okay, you know, these are Christian and Jennifer are two artists. Sugarland is their project. And they do other things, but it is a home. And that's why I was saying, too, like, we're each other's ride or die. So we ended up with just ride or die.
4: People have figured out we're not breaking the band up.
2: So just taking a little time apart and then coming back, and now they're going out on the road. I am pretty excited about this tour, though. I hope it does well.
5: Oh, I'm sure it'll be fine.
2: Do you think that they're going to have new music coming out, though, and how well do you think it's going to do? Because, as we all know, it's never really a good idea to step away when you're doing really well in country music.
5: That's true. I don't know. We'll see. I mean, you know, they had that song several years ago that they did that Taylor Swift wrote. I don't even remember the name of it. So I guess it really wasn't that big for you.
3: Yeah.
5: Man, that's a bad example. Let's move on from that.
3: Yeah, you're not proving your point.
5: I'm not helping myself any at all right there. No. All right, we're getting more out of Nashville in an hour. Come on back.
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1: Frank Beard of ZZ Top passed away this past weekend at his ranch out in Texas. The guy, he had been on tour with him like in March, and then he had to lay out for a few weeks, and he came back for a minute, and then he went back, and the next thing we knew, he was in hospice, and then he passed away, I think Saturday or Sunday. Well, it's a shame, but man, what a run. What a run this guy had. And we always joke because Frank Beard was the only member of ZZ Top without one.
2: Without exactly. A beard.
1: Yeah. And he played with him then. He was on every album that ZZ Top ever did. He was drumming on that album. And because, you know, they've been in the news a lot this week, there's a documentary that has kind of surfaced that was made back in 2019.
3: Yeah,
1: and I haven't seen it yet. I'm going to try to find it and watch it over the next couple of days. But it's called ZZ Top, that little old band from Texas.
3: Cool.
1: That's the name of the documentary. And they go through the whole thing where they talk about, you know, how the band formed and all that kind of stuff. But a couple of things that I wanted to throw out that were a part of that documentary is MTV. Now, here's the thing. If you didn't grow up in the age of MTV, because like right now, if you're less than 20 years old, MTV's never been anything to you other than reality shows and reruns of old movies, right?
2: Agreed.
1: You didn't have the 24/7 music video platform that we had. And it was to us, it was the greatest thing that had ever happened in life, ever. MTV was where it was at,
4: it's
1: man.
4: It's radio on TV.
1: It's radio that you can see, man. See it. And there were certain artists that would do videos on MTV, and you'd be like, that was all right. And then there were the Michael Jacksons of the world who made incredible videos. And then there, you know, there were groups like that. And then there was ZZ Top. ZZ Top had some of the best videos I've ever seen in my life. And I don't know that any of them will ever be beaten. And it all came down to three hot chicks in a car. Man, and it was just every video they did was like a continuing story.
2: Yeah.
1: It had those same three women in it and that same car. The Eliminator, was the car. And I don't remember what song it was, but like the last video they ever used it in, it turned into a spaceship and flew away. Yeah. So, I mean, listen, these guys were awesome. They were the first people we ever saw do that whole spin the guitar on your belt buckle thing, you know? And they had that little salute they did at the end of all that.
2: They didn't dance. You danced there. You jumped around and everything. These guys were just chilling.
3: Right.
2: Rock and roll, man.
1: Yes. And man, to me, they were probably in the top five video artist ever. Those videos were just fun to watch. But I didn't know this. They're just good old country boys when you get right down to it. And when they first discovered MTV, they didn't have a clue what it was.
5: Laying in bed one night, flipping TV channels, and I saw this music thing. They showed a music clip and then another one, and about an hour later, I called Dusty and said, "Hey, man, there's this special on TV. It's all about music. You need to watch it."
6: Frank called me. Then I tuned in, and then I called Billy.
7: He said, "It's on this weird channel." And after about 4 hours, we called. I said, "Hey, Frank, when does this come to a conclusion? We've been watching 4 hours, and it keeps going."
5: About 4 a.m, you know, we were like, "Man, how long is this?"
7: That discovery of MTV is what brought the notion of putting three guys in front of a camera.
1: This is the longest after school special ever.
3: Have another doobie, man.
1: I love that, man. And then they went on to just absolutely take ownership of MTV, as far as I'm concerned. And then another thing that's part of this documentary, that little old band from Texas, as we remember Frank Beard, Frank Dusty and Billy. Were just sitting around, you know, discussing the run that they had had. Because, you know, they were kind of, obviously on the backside of their career. And they were looking back over the years. And Frank said something that I thought summed up his career with ZZ Top pretty well.
5: "I'm still satisfied with them. I'm satisfied with Dusty, and I'm satisfied with Billy. With these two guys, I've never wanted to quit, and I've never wanted to get fired." I'll drink to that.
2: That's good, man.
1: Honestly, that's how I feel about working on this show. I've never wanted to quit, and I never want to get fired. I've wanted to get paid once or twice, but you know, that's a totally different thing right there.
3: What are you gonna do, right?
1: So, tip of the hat to Frank Beard of ZZ Top. God love you, man. You brought a lot of joy to a lot of lives, and we appreciate you.
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4: Good morning in the News Center. I'm David Crowder. The Rome Floyd County Development Authority has chosen its officers for 2027. Jimmy Byers was reelected as chair and Lowry May was reelected as vice chair. Evie McNeese was selected as secretary treasurer, replacing Doc Kibler. In other action during this week's Development Authority meeting, the board got an update on potential industrial prospects. According to Mary Grace Selman, interest in Rome and Floyd County has increased since last month. There has been one on-site visit, 3 project calls via Teams, 14 inquiries, and 1 meeting with an existing industry. A homeless man has been arrested on a felony warrant charging him with bicycle theft. According to the warrant, 36-year-old Joshua LeWayne Culpepper admitted on body camera that he took 2 e-bikes valued at a combined $3,000. The incident occurred on July 25th at a location on Rosalind Court. More news and video online at WRGANews.com. In the News Center, I'm David Crowder.
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13: weather. Starting to see humidity creeping back and temperatures creeping back up too. Been in the mid-90s yesterday. Today, mid-90s. Feeling 100 to 105, some with a few clouds. Start to see a chance of some showers and thunder showers tonight, 72. Scattered showers and a few thunderstorms tomorrow into tomorrow evening with a high of 93. On the Weather Channel, I'm meteorologist Ray Stager.

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1: Off we go to the Sunshine State to see what's going on. Is it the heat, the humidity, the mist? We don't know, but something's driving them crazy down there. Sing along if you know it. Here we go.
2: What's up, Florida? What's up? What's up, Florida? What's up, Florida? Jump on it. Jump on it. Jump on it.
3: Where we headed, Broadway?
1: Oh, let's go to Jacksonville. Home of the Jaguar.
3: Oh, yeah.
4: Mm-hmm. Largest city in America.
3: Yes, yeah, the whole county is the city.
1: Oh, wow.
3: Yeah, it's the size of a county.
1: I did not know that. Mm-hmm. It's also the home of one Sterling Orlando Davis Jones.
3: Oh, of the Jacksonville Davis Joneses.
1: Fine family.
3: Yes.
1: We think. I don't know if it's the Davises or the Joneses, but whatever. He's got a hyphenated last name, which is weird for a dude, but whatever.
3: Something,
1: Sterling got bored earlier this week, about 4:15 in the morning. I believe it was on Monday, 4:15 a.m., you understand, because nothing good happens after midnight, even in Florida. And he went out and decided he was going to carjack himself a ride.
3: Oh, that's what happens that late in the morning.
1: Well, at 4:15 a.m., there's not a lot of traffic out.
4: No, not at all.
3: Would he find a sweet ride, like a BMW?
1: No.
3: Corvette?
1: Nothing. Couldn't even find a Prius. I mean, there's nothing available at 4:15 in the morning, except... Except that city of Jacksonville street sweeper.
3: Oh,
1: that's
3: just parked right there.
1: Down there, you know, sweeping the roads and whatnot. So he carjacked it.
3: Oh.
1: Which has got to be the weirdest carjacking ever.
3: Right.
4: I think the only vehicle that goes slower than that is the Zamboni. Am I right?
1: Pretty much.
3: Right.
1: Pretty much. But now, because it's Florida, after he carjacked the street sweeper, he led police on a 3-hour car chase.
3: Oh, wow.
1: On a street sweeper.
3: Yeah.
1: That ended with him jumping off the street sweeper.
3: Right.
1: Trying to hide in somebody's backyard. And a deputy sheriff jumped on him and they fell in a muddy ditch and both of them looked like they were mud wrestling. The deputy suffered some minor injuries, but he did get his man. And so Sterling Orlando Davis Jones is on its way to jail much faster than the vehicle that got him there.
3: So you're telling me that he was driving a street sweeper and they chased him for 3 hours.
1: If you want to call it a chase, yes. I think that's being generous, but yes.
3: I mean, even OJ was saying, damn, you got to get something faster than that.
4: The good news is that Jacksonville woke up with the cleanest streets they've ever had in the fastest amount of time they've ever been able to do it.
1: You could eat off these streets today.
3: Yeah.
1: We once again ask the burning question.
2: What's up, Florida? What's up? What's up, Florida? What's up, Florida? Jump on it. Jump on it. Jump on it.
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1: Caught it as long as we could. I mean, we really did. We resisted the urge to do the whole podcast thing other than the Broadway and Friends replay podcast, because that one was really important to us. But as far as just doing some extra projects on the side, we're like, eh, everybody and their brother-in-law's got a podcast.
2: Everybody got one.
1: Everybody got a podcast. And you know, and at first you want to be the rebel. No, I don't have a podcast. Podcasts are stupid.
2: Yeah.
1: But then you get in your car to go somewhere, and what do? You listen to the dang podcast. That's it. And so you're like, you know what? This is kind of cool. Maybe we ought to do something. And so we have podcasts now. And Pancake, tell us about your podcast. Because yours is fancy. You decided to get, you always try to outdo everybody. Yours got to be a video podcast.
3: Yeah. Well, it's both, actually. You can watch it and see it at the same time. It's called Opinionish. And each week we tackle like just one subject with a guest. And a lot of times we just kind of find out about the guest. And it's the theme based around that. This week, you actually can learn all about etiquette and manners and whatever happened to them and where some of those manners came from.
1: Where did they let you sit when they did that one? Out in the hall.
3: It was a very quiet one as far as I go. Yeah. So you can check that out. It's there's an etiquette school that is here in town, and it's been around for almost 30 years. And so we got her in to talk about that. Her name's Marilee Markey, and great subject, at least, because I think a whole generation of folks are not educated on online etiquette anymore. If you know what I mean, because it just kind of came about. So we talk about that and have some fun. It's called Opinionish. 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
1: Or as he said a couple minutes ago, you can see it and watch it at the same time.
3: See and listen to it.
1: You can see it and watch it at the same time, which is really cool. There's not every podcast that lets you have that option. Hey, I got to know this though. Listen, and don't give away any spoilers. I want to ruin the experience for anybody. Sure. But what was the one thing that you learned about etiquette that you didn't know before you did this podcast?
3: A good one.
1: It had to be something. What was it?
3: You're always supposed to stand up. If you meet somebody, you always stand up, and if there's a table in your way, you walk around and go on the other side of them. And you know, like sometimes you like
4: so don't reach over a table.
3: Right.
4: For
3: you never. So okay. You're, exactly.
4: Or don't have them standing. You're sitting. You see what I'm saying?
1: Yeah. Wait. Hold on. Say that again.
3: You're so if you're sitting up? At a, t- if you're sitting at a, t- if I'm sitting at a table and you walk up to me, I should stand up and walk around the table and greet you.
1: I got you. Okay.
3: And we also learned about handshakes because, you know, there's nothing worse.
1: Handshake.
3: Well, not even that. It's just you get the fingers.
1: Oh, yeah.
3: What she was talking about is it's all about the webbing. And so you kind of aim your webbing of your between your thumb and your pointer finger and get them in there. And then that way you'll lock and you'll have a better handshake. So yes. I learned that.
4: That's the way Spider-Man does it. He gets
3: his
4: web.
3: Yes, he uses the web.
1: And listen, if you don't hear something that almost sounds like a clap when you handshake, you didn't do it hard enough. That's the way I think about it. Two dudes see each other, hadn't seen each other in a while. You lean back like you're about to pitch, and you slam a hand. That's the way you do the good.
3: You just hope the fingers don't go in there.
1: Yeah, because then it gets all weird.
3: Then
1: all right, so don't shake hands over everybody's food. That makes perfect sense to me. That's a good one right there. All right, so then we also have, as I mentioned before, the Broadway and Friends Replay podcast, which is the show. With no music in it. You can listen to it. It's like an hour and 15 minutes. A great way to get caught up. I love having that one because a lot of times people go, can you please do that thing again where you were talking about that monkey in the football? Because I didn't get to hear all of it. And I go, well, we could do it again, but it won't be nearly as good as the first time because we try to do it again. It just, you know, it loses a little punch. But you can go on our website and listen to the podcast. You can go back and you can hear the whole thing and you'll know exactly what happened with the monkey in the football. And we also have Anonymous America.
3: Anonymous,
1: yes. Talked to a guy yesterday that was telling me, man, I really enjoy listening to Anonymous America.
4: Really?
1: Cool. He's a history guy, and he bumped into him. I was having lunch with him, actually, and I didn't even bring it up. He brought it up, which I thought, well, that's a good sign. He's like, man, I just want to tell you, I love that podcast you're doing. So that's pretty awesome. He was fond of the Hedy Lamarr episode, apparently, if you haven't heard that one yet. And
4: that's good if you don't know about Hedy Lamarr.
1: The only thing you know about Hedy Lamarr,
4: beautiful women ever.
1: Yeah, and if all you know about her is that she was a punchline in Blazing Saddles,
4: right?
1: She was.
4: Yeah.
1: There's more to that story,
4: and
1: you can find out if you listen to Anonymous America. And then this week, I'm trying to think which one posted yesterday. I got to go back and look. But this week we had some pretty cool stuff.
3: Was it Philo T. Farnsworth?
1: No, that was last week. Was Philo. But we've got, you'll find out this week about liquid paper.
3: And how Betty Nesmith.
4: Oh, yeah.
1: How that came to, oh, Betty's the one that went up. It's actually Bet. Bet went up yesterday, Bet. Right? Bet Nesmith. She created liquid paper and also.
4: You learn about her son.
1: And her son grew up to be a real famous rock star. And
3: speaking of monkeys, also, Jenner,
1: she's also indirectly. Responsible for MTV, which you'll find out how all that ties in together. If you
4: when her
1: out.
4: Son was little, she bought a monkey a football. Right?
1: Yes. And it changed everything. That's how it happened. I left that part out of the podcast. You have to research that on your own. But that's what it is. A little short history lessons. All of them are less than 10 minutes. Going to tell you about somebody from history that maybe you heard of them, but you don't know the whole story, or you never heard of them, and they did something awesome that's still affecting your life. So you need to, it's people that we should have been taught about in school, but we weren't. So
4: where are we getting these from?
1: What do you mean where we're getting them from? The internet.
3: History.
1: Where do you think we're getting them from?
4: The website again.
1: Oh, well, they're on our website, BroadwayandFriends.com.
4: Spell the word ants.
1: Yeah, just like that. That. Well, I didn't know what you were talking about. I thought you were questioning my research or something. Work hard on this stuff.
4: Where's that monkey in that football?
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6: The Twins beat the Braves 6-4 Wednesday. Third straight win for Minnesota. They sweep the series. Ronald Acuna Jr., Lane Thomas, and Ozzie Albies had RBI in the loss for the Braves, who still lead the NL East by 4.5 games over Philadelphia. The Braves will send ready Grant Holmes to the mound today against the White Sox in Chicago. They send lefty Anthony Kay to the mound. The Falcons and the Colts had a joint practice prior to their upcoming preseason game. That'll be this Saturday afternoon in Indianapolis. Roster move as running back Trey Sermon's been placed on the injured reserve. This comes just 9 days after the Marietta native signed with the team. He was originally drafted by the 49ers. There were questions about Georgia Bulldog center Drew Bobo after he was held out of the team's first scrimmage last week. Head coach Kirby Smart said that he was dealing with a finger injury. He was voted a preseason first team All-American.
7: 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I'm Chuck Sanders.
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13: weather. Start to get the rain chances back into the forecast by Friday afternoon and evening. Could have some impacts for Friday night lights. Looking at sunshine with a few clouds today. Mild morning, hot afternoon, near 95. Heat index close to 105. A shower thunderstorm chance tonight, lows in the low 70s. Friday, some scattered showers, maybe a thunderstorm. Otherwise, sun and clouds, low 90s. From the Weather Channel, I'm Ray Stager.
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1: Oh, here it comes. Here we go again. Pancakes coming back from the newsroom. Let's, will you, dude, get in here.
2: He should wipe his face off.
1: I know, you know.
3: Oh, my gosh. I know. I used to eat these as a kid, but then with a different flavoring. Hot Cheetos and peanut butter sandwiches.
1: What?
2: Oh, wow.
3: Unbelievable. Yeah, Jamel made this for Leroy today. Basically, you get hot Cheetos and a peanut butter sandwich and get it on some white bread, and you just crunch it all together. You ever had that before?
1: No.
3: Unbelievable.
1: Flaming hot Cheetos.
3: Flaming hot Cheetos.
1: And peanut butter.
3: And peanut butter on white bread, man.
1: We better get to this quick.
3: Leroy, Jamel made like a nice little like platter and cut them up in little triangles and everything. They were good.
1: They were really good. Okay. Well, you and Leroy enjoy your time together later.
2: Yeah.
1: There'll be a wall between you, but you'll still be together. All right, so we sent Pancake down to the news department because he likes to go grab some food. And also, it used to just be news stories, now it's food and news stories. And he's got some stuff he wants to talk to us about, but most of the time when he tells us what it is, we're just going to look at him and say,
4: Mitch, please.
5: We start off in San Diego, where they're warning residents to prepare for possible major flooding this winter thanks to a potential super El Nino. Forecasters are saying there's a 95% chance that one will develop, and areas that flooded back in 2024 could get hit again. City's already clearing storm drains, prepping rescue crews, and warning people in high-risk neighborhoods. Officials are urging residents to check flood maps, stock emergency supplies, and have an evacuation plan.
4: Mitch, please.
1: Now, how do you stop a super El Nino? Do you throw super El Crypto at it?
6: Is that El Nino?
1: It's just, I got some crypto night over here. Super El Nino. That sounds like the worst superhero ever, doesn't it? Yes. Have no fear, super El Nino. Oh, goody,
3: it's little baby
1: with the cape is here. That's awesome.
2: Hey, it was bad in 2024. Nearly every panhandler lost their cardboard sign. I mean, I washed them right away. They were just. Down the street, that was
3: good. There is a huge homeless problem there in San Diego.
2: Well, yeah,
3: because
2: the weather's so nice.
3: It's beautiful there.
2: That's
3: exactly.
2: Where I'd be, I'm telling you.
3: 100%.
2: Yeah.
5: All right. Our next story. Rhode Island just experienced what police are calling the Squidpocalypse of 2026. A tractor trailer hauling more than 20 tons of squid overturned in that area, covering the road. In calamari to be, crews spent nearly 8 hours scraping squid off the hot pavement, which has to be the worst description ever, besides porta potty inspector. No one was hurt. The driver cited for failing to properly secure the load.
4: Mitch, please.
1: Well, that sucks. It's because I got cups as such. Never mind. You know what? Sometimes I outsmart myself with my comments. I'm sorry.
3: You got seven more chances.
1: They got sucks and cups on them.
3: I got you. Now I get it.
1: And it sucks because never mind. T-Wall, you go ahead.
2: Here's how the police interrogated the truck driver. Hey, Squidward. Hey, Squidward. Hey, Squidward. Hey, Squidward. Hey, Squidward. Hey, Squidward.
4: Miss, please.
5: All right, finally, ICE agents cannot wear Meta smart glasses to work anymore because the camera-equipped glasses could capture or transmit sensitive information. The ban applies inside federal workspaces where privacy apparently matters a lot more once the camera is sitting on your face. At the same time, ICE is asking for about $7.5 million to develop its own smart glasses with biometric identification. Meta says it has no partnership with ICE.
4: Mitch, please.
1: Relax, Brenda. Just stop drying off when you get out of the shower in front of an open window and it won't be a big deal.
3: You'll be fine.
1: Come on, just relax, will ya?
2: One ICE guy has got a lawsuit going. The lawsuit is the government versus Van Winkle. You either get that or you don't.
4: Mitch, please.
3: I probably will tomorrow.
1: Dung, dung, dung, dung, dung, dung.
2: Dung, dung, dung, dung, dung, dung, dung.
3: Okay,
2: now I can.
3: Dung, dung,
2: Ice, Davey. That's his real name.
1: Listen, we can only have one
3: joke.
1: We can only have one joke go down the toilet a week on this segment, and today we had two, and so we're going to have to work on that for next week.
3: Okay.
1: You got to start bringing us some food, Pancake.
3: That's what it is.
2: We're going to have to move to urinals.
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1: Pancake, how you liking that aura ring, man?
3: It's pretty cool. So Liza and I, we both have one, and we compare each other of how we slept. Last night, I got a 66, which is relatively low. And basically, you wear it, you can wear it for about a week, and it just takes your biometrics, but really, it kind of, the best thing it's used for is your sleeping patterns. It'll tell you when you fell asleep, when you got REM sleep. It'll tell you when you woke up. If you got up in the middle of the night, you didn't realize you did, it'll let you know all that. So it's interesting, just kind of staying on top of how important your sleep is. And even though they say there is no such thing as a that sleep deficit, like you can make up sleep, this does say, well, it'll tell you when to go to bed, I
2: what
3: guess.
2: Good what does that really do you knowing all that?
3: Just it's a very good point.
2: What are you going to do about it?
3: I guess I'll give you an example. It will tell me today, all right, you didn't really get a lot of deep sleep. You're going to need to watch out for this today. You're not going to be as alert, or, you know, you maybe go out and it'll suggest me to go take a walk, you know, and do that sort of thing.
2: You know, you should do is put it on the cat's tail. And, well, I had the zoomies last night.
3: I was up at 4:30, 5:30, 6:30.
2: Woo!
1: Put it on its tail. That's a great idea. Riddling immediately, Mitch. That's you need a taller doctor.
3: That's
1: funny.
3: Well,
1: that's interesting. Well, here's the way I look at that, D. If you realize, okay, I'm going to sleep, you know, 20 minutes after I put my head on the pillow, but then an hour later, I'm twitching and flipping and flopping and moving around, and I'm not really getting into REM sleep.
3: Right.
1: Then maybe you would go, okay, well, what would be the cause of that? And you would start looking at it and going, okay, well, maybe I need to stop eating after 8 o'clock, or maybe I need to get the caffeine cut down or cut out, or, you know, there's 100 different things. It might just make you a little more cognizant that there's an issue there. Why you feel like crap when you wake up every morning. It's because you're sleeping, but you're not getting any rest. But listen, how many hours is 66? What does that translate to, Pancakes?
3: 66%. It's between 1 and 100. I got a total of 5 hours and 27 minutes of sleep last night. My REM sleep, I got an hour of REM and only 54 of deep sleep, so which was 17% of my sleep, and it took me 23 minutes to fall asleep.
1: Okay.
3: And then it says my timing says pay attention, so it gives me a clear, it says it's important role, your sleep quality, timing contributor takes into account your sleep and your naps. So get to bed early is what it's telling me.
1: Okay. That's what it means by watch your timing. Yeah. Okay. Well, here's the thing. Someone just did a survey, and they asked people all across America of all age ranges. This was not like we're just talking to people above 60. This was everybody. They talked to everybody, cradle to grave, asking this. Well, probably not cradle because they can't answer poll questions, but you know what I'm saying. So they want to know how many hours a night do you sleep? And the way they phrased it was they said, think about the last week. In the last 7 days, how many hours of sleep do you think you got on average per night?
2: Okay.
1: 7 hours was the number one answer. 16%. Got 7 hours of sleep. That's 16.1. 8 hours came in two with 16.0. So 7 or 8 hours. But that's 32. That's less than a third of the people in America claiming that they're getting the daily recommended amount of sleep. which they tell you 8 hours and anything less that's than 8 hours is a bust. But I don't know if that's true.
3: Yeah. Or not. They're also saying the legitimacy of that's kind of up in the air.
1: Well, I've been here's
3: Einstein never slept.
1: I mean, like I may kill over any minute now, but I've been getting living on five and a half hours of sleep since
3: same
1: I was
3: here,
1: a
3: dude.
1: Teenager.
3: Mm-hmm. Same here.
1: You know, I never was that guy that slept in. I never did that. And I was, it's just where I grew up when I was a kid. You know, we grew up out in the country. And so.
2: That rooster crows early.
1: If it wasn't the rooster, it was my Uncle Johnny. Because Uncle Johnny lived across the street. And he would
2: firing
1: come over to our house.
2: Up, yeah.
1: 6:15 in the morning. He's beating on our door wanting a cup of coffee. I'm like, don't you have a wife at home make you coffee? Right. I don't think Aunt Betty made good coffee. So he always came and got coffee at our. And he would sit in my living room with me. And we would watch the Three Stooges at 6:15 every morning. And, you know, that was my life. And so as an adult, I wake up. Sometimes I'm so mad. I wake up and I'm like, dadgummit, dude, you could have gotten another hour or two, but five and a half hours about what I get. 13.9% of the people agree with me. And Pancake, because you said that's about where you were last night.
3: Where you at, T?
2: Yeah, I'm going to say probably seven.
1: That's good.
3: That's actually really good.
1: Some other stuff from this survey. 8% of adults, get ready to be jealous. 8% of adults say they get 10 hours of sleep a night.
3: That's my kids, man.
1: It's got to be teenagers skewing that high, right?
3: Yeah.
1: 10 hours a night. What I would give to have a week where I slept 10 hours a night. Are you kidding me?
3: Where they knew they were going to get 10 hours of sleep.
1: Yeah, right. 5% of people said they didn't sleep at all. Now,
3: zero. What?
1: Could you do that for a whole week?
3: Yeah, you need an exorcist if you do. No.
1: I
3: said that earlier. Einstein would take like naps all the time.
1: Yeah, he was a power nap guy.
3: And
1: right?
3: He said that's what kept him so alert and everything. And he would stay up throughout the night. He said he did some of his best thinking during that time. But that has to be dedication. And you have to allot yourself that amount of time.
2: Well, if you don't get enough sleep, you'll invent a bomb that can blow the world up.
3: That's true. And you have a great hairstyle.
1: Yeah. Right. Well, and listen, just your brain doesn't work like Einstein's. I'm going to go and call that. You might be smart, but you're not Einstein smart.
3: Yeah.
1: So you need to get some sleep. That's all I'm saying.
3: You ain't going to get smart, right?
1: Yeah, because frankly, some of you that are getting less than 8 hours, you're a little hard to deal with. I just want to put that out there. Your friends won't tell you, but we will. You need to get some sleep because, dang.
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9: Fox News, I'm Therese Crowley. President Trump declares economic D-Day against Iran, saying no one has given Iran a greater opportunity to make a deal than me. They have failed to take it, announcing the most crushing economic operation ever taken against any country. Fox's Trey Yangston, Tel Aviv.
10: Regional intelligence sources tell Fox News that there are growing indications of economic hardship inside of Iran as a result of the U.S. naval blockade and economic isolation. Reports indicate that inflation in Iran has reached 89%, with food prices up 164%.
9: The UAE already cut off Iran from trading. A pilot killed and two state troopers injured when a Cessna coming in for a landing struck a hovering police helicopter's tail rotor from behind. The troopers briefly trapped in the violent crash at Carlisle Regional Airport, but expected to recover. 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
19: 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Northwest Georgia
20: weather. Hard to see humidity creeping back and temperatures creeping back up too. Been in the mid-90s yesterday. Today, mid-90s. Feeling 100 to 105. Some with a few clouds. We'll start to see a chance of some showers and thunder showers tonight. 72. Scattered showers and a few thunderstorms tomorrow. Into tomorrow evening with a high of 93. From the Weather Channel, I'm meteorologist Ray Stager.

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2: Hayden Panettiere is still very much so in the news as all of the fallout from her passing away is still coming to light. More about the ex-boyfriend and all of her struggles and so on. Let's highlight something good here for a moment. Did you guys know that Hayden was in one of Jason Aldean's videos?
3: No.
2: Did you guys know this?
3: No, I didn't.
2: Yeah, so she made an appearance in his video for the song 1994 back in 2013. It was back when she was part of the Nashville cast, and she was in the video. I thought that was pretty cool.
3: And she was one of the people chanting, Joe Diffie.
2: Maybe. It could have been. Yeah.
3: That was a great song. Then, y'all laugh if you want to. I love that song.
4: Okay.
2: We're laughing. It's okay. No. Let's talk about
4: really
2: Ella Langley.
4: No one was saying anything, man. All right, okay.
3: I could see the look in your eyes. And I'm just telling you, that was a good song. That's all I'm saying.
4: Okay.
2: Can we talk about Ella Langley for a second? If she could do a duet or a collaboration with one person, who do you think it would be?
3: Cletus T. Judd.
2: No.
5: Janie Fricke.
6: Not Beyonce.
2: Definitely not Beyonce. You're right there. Stapleton. Chris Stapleton.
4: Chris
2: she said
4: Stapleton.
2: That she's long wanted to do a collaboration with Chris Stapleton. I think that, you know, hello, publicist. Y'all need to, you know, record label, you need to make that happen.
6: That'll get you CMA award. He just wins them.
3: No kidding. Yeah. Well, I mean, she's not doing too
2: shabby.
3: Well,
2: that's true. Yeah. Mm-hmm. She did an interview with Variety Magazine, and that was where that one came out. And let's talk about Justin Moore, because he took some time away from the Riley Green tour to go to rehab, get himself right with his health and so on. And nobody really knows what's going on with him other than he said he went to rehab. Turns out there was more going on. And if you've seen Justin Moore lately, you might think he looks a little thick in the neck. Well, it turned out they thought he had cancer. They thought it was a lipoma or a lipoma, but it wasn't. And he sat down with Tracy Lawrence this week to talk about it.
7: It's just fat. And I went in, it's benign, thank God. But they told me it would be very, very difficult to do surgery, and it may affect my singing and even my speaking voice. And I'm like, I can go get some more opinions, but I just look like a linebacker circa 1982, you know, thick neck, whatever. But my wife looked at him, she goes, if you just have a fat neck and you're here for the next 50 years, then shut up and stop complaining.
6: My fat is malignant. I'm telling you right now, I don't have any benign fat. My fat's getting fatter and fatter and fatter.
3: So he was dealing with that while he was in rehab?
2: Yeah. Wow. And I saw him on the Riley Green tour before he stepped away, and I hadn't seen him in a long time, and I was like, whoa, I'm like, you know,
6: oh, you noticed
2: he's looking
6: too?
2: A little thicker, right? Yeah. And so then in this interview, though, and you can see it up on the Tracy Lawrence YouTube channel, but he actually he lifts his chin, and it almost looks like an inner tube. Like a small inner tube around his neck, and you can kind of like grab it, but it's all like a fatty tumor, and it is benign, thankfully. Very happy to hear that.
6: Wow, never heard of that.
3: Have me either.
8: Michelin Man had the same issue.
3: He did.
6: Yeah, that's right.
3: He did. He had those all over his body, though.
6: Yeah, exactly.
3: Crazy thing right there.
2: Made
8: a living out of it.
3: Yeah. All right, we will get more out of Nashville tomorrow.
6: Worst ending ever.
3: Joe Diffie.
2: There we go.
3: That's a good song. You need to go listen to it. I'm just saying. Yeah. Well, come on back tomorrow. Thank you, Meg.
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3: All right, boys, people are going back to school. Kids are heading back to school. So
6: let me ask you this about going back to school. Did you guys, we had to do this. We had to, week before school started, we had to, quote, unquote, practice going to bed early.
4: Yeah.
6: Did you do that?
4: I tried that with my kids, but yeah, it never worked.
6: And we got practice going to bed early because you've been staying up late.
3: My parents didn't make me do that, but we made our kids do it. I know dang well they didn't go to sleep, but we would tell them, okay, when you're back on the school time, bedtime, and you might as well get used to it. So we're going to start that tonight. And yeah. I know they didn't go to sleep, but still.
4: It was for us.
3: It was for us. We didn't really care if they went
6: exactly
3: to sleep. And look, at the end of the day, no parent cares if their kids are sleeping or not. Just go to the bedroom and shut the door and try not to make any noise or break something. We need a minute. You know, that's kind of where all that comes in. But here's another thing about going back to school. I don't know. It's just kind of evolved over the years. Because I'm going to tell you right now, first day of school for me all the way from the first grade till I graduated high school was the Tuesday after Labor Day. That was the first day of school. And it was a half day.
6: Memorial Day, you got out before, that was when you got out to Labor Day. Memorial Day to Labor Day.
3: And you went on the Tuesday after Labor Day and you only had to go a half day because we got to ease.
6: And that's when the pool opened, that's when the pool closed if you had to. Pool in your name.
3: And now, man, there's kids going back to school July 30th. And I'm like, I hope y'all got good air conditioners over there. Like, I got a niece in Mississippi, not one of the white trash people. They don't go to school. But on the other side of the family, and she has a daughter that literally started school in South Mississippi at the end of July. And I'm like, man, y'all better have the AC dude standing by because – y'all kids going to be dropping like chickens up in there because it gets hot in the class. Listen, I had to go to, literally had class in a trailer when I was in elementary school because we ran out of room and they weren't going to give me any money to build us a classroom. So they put us in a double wide out by the playground. And
6: my high school didn't have air conditioning, still doesn't. And Jack Dorsey went to my high school. You would think somebody that rich would go back to his high school. Write a check for some air conditioning for these kids, right? Nope.
3: Wow. Yeah.
4: Well, Long Beach High School, we were down, and we didn't have air conditioning, and we were down from the water treatment plant.
3: Oh, that's nice.
4: Right there in Long Beach, Mississippi. Yeah, it was beautiful in the afternoons.
3: Our high school was about a quarter mile away from this gigantic chicken farm. Like, dude had like 8 chicken houses, and he had like this pit. That he would, because in the summertime, if you don't know, in a chicken house, your only job as a chicken farmer is to walk through and pick up the dead ones. They don't do well in the heat. They'll twirl a little neck up and kill right over. It's unbelievable. And so he would chuck all these dead chickens in this pit, and every once in a while he'd set them on fire and burn them.
4: Oh,
3: that's a good smell when you get out.
4: It ain't fried chicken, I'm
3: no, sure. You know, when you're leaving home ec going to band and you got to walk all the way around campus to get there and the smell of, you know, half-rotten chicken burning up the street. The one good thing about it was that sometimes the buzzards would show up and fly over them. And you're going to think I'm making this up, but it's not because a friend of mine pointed it out to me. Every time the buzzard showed up over that chicken farm, we had chicken for lunch, which is just a weird kind of coincidence.
4: That's funny.
3: Yeah, it happened. I watched it. It happened. And that's what I wanted to, we didn't come here to complain about the heat. We came here to talk about lunch because I always like to have this conversation. Everybody talks about how bad the school lunch, and I know there was a time not in the not too distant past when it got real bad, when the government got way too involved in what the kids are going to be eating.
4: The ketchup being a vegetable?
3: Yeah. But everybody hates the school food, but there's also one or two things.
4: Oh, yeah.
3: That if you could have right now, you would have it for lunch today.
6: Pizza burger.
3: Tell me about the pizza burger.
6: Well, they ran out of meat for hamburgers, so they just took the buns, put some sauce on there with some cheese on top. There's your pizza burger.
15: No meat? Right there. No pepperoni?
6: Well, maybe they threw something else on there.
15: That would be good with some pepperoni on it.
6: Yeah, heated it up. Pizza burgers were good. But I took my lunch most of the time.
15: What about you, Pancake?
16: Salisbury Steak, Hernando High School. Oh, absolutely. Right now. And they would have the mashed potatoes, which I'm certain that it was made from flakes, you know.
6: Oh, yeah, yeah, yeah, yeah.
16: And I'm fine with it. Listen. But that Salisbury Steak right now, I'm dreaming about it. I've never had better Salisbury Steak in my life than at high school.
15: There were two things at my high school that I was always, I mean, would literally go, yes, when I saw it on the menu. Mm-hmm. One of them was vegetable soup. My high school made the best vegetable soup, other than what Daphne makes now. Up until that point, the best vegetable soup I ever had in my life. And I know what it was.
6: Leftover stuff.
15: It was like, listen, we about to throw all this stuff away. Some of it's already a little
6: sketchy. We got carrots here. We got celery.
15: Like, boil it. It'll kill everything. Uh-huh. And they would feed it to us with these peanut butter and jelly sandwiches. You know, and I don't know, it was that government peanut butter, you know what I'm talking about? And you would dunk that peanut butter and jelly sandwich in that vegetable soup. Have mercy, it was good. And then the other thing they had, and I think, I've really never figured this out, but I think it's technically shepherd's pie.
6: Yeah,
15: but they didn't call it that.
16: Mm-hmm. SOS.
6: Mashed potatoes.
15: Go ahead, D. What's in the shepherd pie?
6: Well, it's like a ground beef and vegetables and stuff with mashed potatoes on top.
15: Corn, okay. Yeah. All right. Well, here's the thing. We didn't have that. They called it modern meat pie is what they called it. And it sounds awful. But it was mashed potatoes made from flakes. Garrett, ain't nobody back there peeling potatoes in the lunchroom.
16: Ain't no problem.
15: Ain't nobody got time for that.
16: They were good.
15: As long as you make them with love, it didn't matter. But they would put the ground beef. They would fry it, and then they would put the ground beef in. They mixed it all. It's like it was all cooked together.
16: Okay.
15: And, dude, it was so good.
16: Some flour in there.
15: I love the modern meat pie. It was so good. Yeah, in the vegetable, you know.
6: Sounds like a wrestler. Sloppy Joe.
16: Sloppy Joes were good.
15: Yeah, they were.
16: And that square pizza. Remember the square pizza?
15: Oh, the square pizza. Up until that point, I'd never seen square pizza. When I went to work for Domino's Pizza after I got out of high school, I found out that if you cut it like that, they call it, Domino's calls it the Chicago cut. I'm not sure that's what it is, but that was
6: the St. Louis cut.
15: Only square. Oh, here we go.
6: Here we go. Yeah.
15: Well, Chicago,
16: everything
15: right?
16: Squares and
6: emos. The square beyond compare. That's their slogan. Mm.
16: No, sir.
15: Mm-hmm. The thing is, these were.
16: That's worse than lunch.
15: These were whole.
6: Big pieces.
15: Big squares.
16: They would make it like in a cookie pan, kind of like. It was just bread, and they would put the sauce and then throw cheese on it. It was easy to make.
15: It was horrible. It was always half cooked. The cheese wasn't melted all the way. It was
16: that
15: terrible.
16: Bread, it was like you put it on a slice of bread, a real thin piece of bread. Gluten bread. Think about that. Gluten-free bread, T. It's real thin and nasty.
15: Listen, there wasn't nothing gluten-free when we were we drank gluten by the gallon. We were glad to get it.
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18: Good morning in the News Center. I'm David Crowder. A 21-year-old North Rome man has been jailed on charges of attempted rape, first-degree burglary, and with being a peeping Tom. According to Floyd County jail records, on August 6, John Derek Turner III entered a residence on Roseway Circle, where he entered the bedroom of a 14-year-old and shut the door. He was in the room for about 7 minutes before the child was awakened by Turner lifting her blanket and shining a light on her body. Turner left the scene when the victim screamed, but later sent a text message indicating that he would return to rape the victim. A Tryon man was arrested on Tuesday in Rome on charges of possession of methamphetamine and possession of drug-related objects. According to Floyd County jail records, 61-year-old Anthony Guy Brown Sr. tried to dispose of a bag of suspected methamphetamine at a location on Woodbine Avenue. A search of the vehicle also turned up an apparent meth pipe. More news and video online at WRGANews.com. In the News Center, I'm David Crowder.
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25: Northwest Georgia weather.
26: Start to get the rain chances back into the forecast by Friday afternoon and evening. Could have some impacts for Friday night lights. Looking at sunshine with a few clouds today. Mild morning, hot afternoon, near 95. Heat index close to 105. A shower thunderstorm chance tonight. Lows in the low 70s. Friday, some scattered showers, maybe a thunderstorm. Otherwise, sun and clouds, low 90s. From the Weather Channel, I'm Ray Stager.

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1: I didn't hear about the Facebook, Instagram court thing going on. Did you guys know about this?
2: I didn't know about this.
1: No, nobody told me about this. The trial started Tuesday. It's Meta, the parent company of both Facebook and Instagram. They have been sued by what they are describing as a bipartisan group of 29 states. And listen, if you can get a bipartisan

0: General of California spoke, and he said they literally have a strategy there to hook the users, hold them for as long as they can, harvest their data, and then hide from the truth. They found an internal report at Meta that is titled, I kid you not, the young ones are the best ones.
1: Oh, wow.
0: First of all, that needs a new title. That is a terrible, terrible thing.
2: You're talking about stuff online.
0: Yeah, but basically, they're saying that the company knew if we get these algorithms right for these kids, we'll suck them in and they'll never get off the screen.
2: Wow. And they grow up using the product, too. Think of that. Mm-hmm.
0: Yeah. And you teach them. So when they do have data that's worth harvesting, Meta's got it already.
2: I think I've said this before. There's a great, if you're a parent and you got teenagers, you got Netflix, you need to watch The Social Experiment, I think is the name of it, wasn't it?
0: Yeah.
2: At the very, very end, at the end of the documentary, they're talking to these people that work for, at the time it wasn't called Meta, but Instagram or Facebook, and they ask them point blank, so would you let your child on Facebook? And they go, absolutely, positively not.
0: To the man. They said
2: absolutely not. I would not let my kid on at all. And that says absolutely everything. When I heard
1: now
2: that,
1: it's
2: I'm
1: Instagram
2: like, wow.
1: And I mean, Facebook.
2: TikTok.
1: TikTok and Instagram.
2: Facebook,
0: Listen, that algorithm is the devil, man. Because listen, we've all fallen victim to it. Don't act like you haven't.
2: Oh, yeah.
0: I will be honest with you. I try to stay off of social media. I mean, I have to be on it because of my job, but I try not to stay on it. Like, if I'm going to have my phone, I'm going to be playing a game. Because if I know that if I get on, because I know how my brain works. And if you reel me into a rabbit hole, I'm going all the way to the bottom of it. And I'll lose 3 hours and not even know it. It happens to all of us. So imagine a kid.
1: Yeah.
0: Imagine a six-year-old or an eight-year-old who really has no responsibilities whatsoever in life to cloud their thinking other than, what's next? What's next? What's next?
2: And to the point where it knows that you're not on the site or the app, rather, and it will send an email saying, hey, this is what you missed. Yeah, and what are kids? They don't want to miss anything.
0: Yeah. So here's what you commented on your stuff. And
2: it might have been a long time ago that they might have done it.
0: This was the thing that freaked me out about that documentary you're talking about. They used an example of a couple of kids in Scott. I think maybe they were in high school. I think.
2: They were in high school. Yeah. And the kid broke his phone.
0: You got a high school, a boy, and he wasn't on Facebook for a minute, and they literally, it sent him a message that said some girl that it had figured out he had a crush on because he was always going and looking at her pictures and stuff. Mm-hmm. And it said, hey, so-and-so commented on your thing. And she didn't. It just lied to him him back on Facebook. And then here we go again. So yeah, it's by the way, if you know how much they're suing Meta for? It's a metaphor.
2: Yeah.
0: That's funny. Metaphor. $200 billion.
2: All right.
1: Well, you know what? They have so much money, you have to do something big to put a dent in.
0: Well,
1: you see what I mean? Because if it was for $200 million, they're like, oh, who cares about
0: that? Yeah, struggle my check. Well, $200 billion will get Mark Zuckerberg to show up and testify. So he's coming, and they're going to put him on the stand, and it should be pretty interesting to see
1: what
0: happens.
1: It was easier when we were growing up. We knew that Al Gore didn't have rhythm.
2: No, it's totally something.
0: That's not – man, that Catholic school is hard on UT.
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4: When the clouds roll in and the rain begins to fall.
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1: Well, that's going to wrap it up for us today, and I know that's tragedy for you. I know you're going to miss us when we're going. Well, you know what? We're going to miss you, too, but that means tomorrow's Friday, so you know what? It's worth it. We will sacrifice Thursday to get ourselves a Friday. I'm okay with that. But before we get out of here, we got to make sure we got some takeaways from the show today. So, T-Wall, let's start with you. What's your biggest takeaway from the show, my friend?
2: Mine is that Pancake has a ring to tell him what time he falls asleep every night. I don't need a ring. I know when I'm going to fall asleep. My 10th beer.
3: You got 10 fingers. Yeah, right. You put a beer on each one.
2: Number 10, I am falling asleep.
1: And you know what? And interestingly enough, that gives T a certain aura, just like that ring.
3: Exactly.
1: What about you, Pancake? You got to take away.
3: Yeah, the Museum of the Philadelphian. It's a micro museum that celebrates the history of booing, fighting, and general public hostility to the people of Philadelphia. I find this interesting. It actually has a gift shop, and they sell nice little snow globes in it. So you can throw them at Santa Claus. Exactly.
1: Perfect. Yeah.
2: Perfect. That's
1: life. And man, Philly's a hard place.
3: It's a hard place. What about you, Broadway? Did you learn anything?
1: Yeah, I got to find a better way to describe things when I'm trying to use examples of stuff you might have missed on the show when I'm trying to talk about our podcast. Because Cheryl in HR has sent me 3 emails since I did that earlier in the show. She is not happy about that monkey and that football thing. And I don't know why.
3: I didn't say anything, Cheryl.
1: No, I just said there was a monkey and there was a football. That's all I said. I don't know why. She's got to get all bent out of shape. All right, listen, if you missed out on part of the show today, you want to see what Cheryl's mad about, you can check out the Broadway and Friends Replay podcast. 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
3: buddy? 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I'm all over social media. Look for me, Mitch English, plain and simple. Y'all be good or good at it. Take care, and I'll see you when I look at you. T-Wall, what say you, sir?
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7: The Twins beat the Braves 6-4 Wednesday. Third straight win for Minnesota. They sweep the series. Ronald Acuna Jr., Lane Thomas, and Ozzie Albies had RBI in the loss for the Braves, who still lead the NL East by 4.5 games over Philadelphia. The Braves will send righty Grant Holmes to the mound today against the White Sox in Chicago. They send lefty Anthony Kay to the mound. The Falcons and the Colts had a joint practice prior to their upcoming preseason game. That'll be this Saturday afternoon in Indianapolis. Roster move as running back Trey Sermon's been placed on the injured reserve. This comes just 9 days after the Marietta native signed with the team. He was originally drafted by the 49ers. There were questions about Georgia Bulldog center Drew Bobo after he was held out of the team's first scrimmage last week. Head coach Kirby Smart said that he was dealing with a finger injury. He was voted a preseason first team All-American.
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14: Northwest Georgia weather.
4: Starting to see humidity creeping back and temperatures creeping back up too. Been in the mid-90s yesterday. Today, mid-90s, feeling 100 to 105, some with a few clouds. Start to see a chance of some showers and thunder showers tonight, 72. Scattered showers and a few thunderstorms tomorrow into tomorrow evening with a high of 93. From the Weather Channel, I'm meteorologist Ray Stager.
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6: Northwest Georgia weather.
7: All right, the heat's been coming back, and we had a small drop in humidity, but that might be changing as we go on through the next couple of days. Still hot this afternoon, but no rain. Some clouds with sunshine, 95 will feel close to 105. Tonight, a passing shower, thunderstorm, 72. Friday, a few showers around. Afternoon, thunderstorms are possible, low 90s. From the Weather Channel, I'm meteorologist Ray Stager.
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4: Starting to see humidity creeping back and temperatures creeping back up too. Been in the mid-90s yesterday. Today, mid-90s, feeling 100 to 105, some with a few clouds. We'll start to see a chance of some showers and thunder showers tonight, 72. Scattered showers and a few thunderstorms tomorrow into tomorrow evening with a high of 93. From the Weather Channel, I'm meteorologist Ray Stager.

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4: When the clouds roll in and the rain begins to fall,
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16: All right, the heat's been coming back, and we had a small drop in humidity, but that might be changing as we go on through the next couple of days. Still hot this afternoon, but no rain. Some clouds and sunshine, 95 will feel close to 105. Tonight, a passing shower, thunderstorm, 72. Friday, a few showers around. Afternoon, thunderstorms are possible, low 90s. From the Weather Channel, I'm meteorologist Ray Stager.
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18: I knew I'd see her around. I'd be at some party, she'd show up and I'd be walking out. 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I'd look up, she'd be at the red light beside me in that white Maxima with a sticker on the back. I'd act

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6: Northwest Georgia weather.
7: All right, the heat's been coming back, and we had a small drop in humidity, but that might be changing going through the next couple of days. Still hot this afternoon, but no rain. Some clouds and sunshine, 95 will feel close to 105. Tonight, a passing shower, thunderstorm, 72. Friday, a few showers around. Afternoon, thunderstorms are possible, low 90s. From the Weather Channel, I'm meteorologist Ray Stager.

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3: Northwest Georgia weather.
4: All right, the heat's been coming back, and we had a small drop in humidity, but that might be changing going through the next couple of days. Still hot this afternoon, but no rain. Some clouds with sunshine. 95 will feel close to 105. Tonight, a passing shower, thunderstorm, 72. Friday, a few showers around. Afternoon, thunderstorms are possible. Low 90s. From the Weather Channel, I'm meteorologist Ray Stajic.

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9: When the clouds roll in and the rain begins to fall,
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16: Northwest Georgia weather.
17: Dangerous heat continues here this afternoon, 96 with a pop-up shower or storm possible late. Storm chances will continue through the night tonight, and some of those storms could be strong with damaging winds. Lows fall to 72. Highs ease slightly on Friday to 93. A pop-up shower or storm. Dry weekend ahead, low 90s. Richard DeWedding at the Weather Channel.

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8: Northwest Georgia weather.
9: All right, the heat's been coming back, and we had a small drop in humidity, but that might be changing going through the next couple of days. Still hot this afternoon, but no rain. Some clouds and sunshine. 95 will feel close to 105. Tonight, a passing shower, thunderstorm, 72. Friday, a few showers around. Afternoon, thunderstorms are possible. Low 90s. From the Weather Channel, I'm meteorologist Ray Stager.

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14: Northwest Georgia weather.
15: Dangerous heat continues here this afternoon, 96 with a pop-up shower or storm possible late. Storm chances will continue through the night tonight, and some of those storms could be strong with damaging winds. Lows fall to 72. Highs ease slightly on Friday to 93. A pop-up shower or storm. Dry weekend ahead, low 90s. Richard DeWedding at the Weather Channel.

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2: 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Of course, we have another round of If You Think About It. We're going to do that in the morning. And then we're going to get into the psyche of Pancake. May God have mercy on our soul. We're going to do a little something with Pancake that we stole from Rolling Stone magazine. It's called My Life in 10 Songs. So we're going to get that from Pancake tomorrow. This should be interesting.
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1: Ice Cube's Big 3 season has come down to this. 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
2: Northwest Georgia weather.
3: Dangerous heat continues here this afternoon, 96 with a pop-up shower or storm possible late. Storm chances will continue through the night tonight, and some of those storms could be strong with damaging winds. Lows fall to 72. Highs ease slightly on Friday to 93. A pop-up shower or storm. Dry weekend ahead, low 90s. Richard DeWedding at the Weather Channel.

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18: Northwest Georgia weather.
19: Dangerous heat continues here this afternoon, 96 with a pop-up shower or storm possible late. Storm chances will continue through the night tonight, and some of those storms could be strong with damaging winds. Lows fall to 72. Highs ease slightly on Friday to 93. A pop-up shower or storm. Dry weekend ahead, low 90s. Richard DeWedding at the Weather Channel.

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1: Where? 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
12: Dangerous heat continues here this afternoon, 96, with a pop-up shower or storm possible late. Storm chances will continue through the night tonight, and some of those storms could be strong with damaging winds. Lows fall to 72. Highs ease slightly on Friday to 93. A pop-up shower or storm. Dry weekend ahead, low 90s. Richard DeWedding at the Weather Channel.

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4: Northwest Georgia weather.
5: Any chances around as we head through this evening and into early Friday? Some stronger storms if possible. Some scattered storms around through the evening. Then mostly cloudy, a low of 72. There's a pretty good chance of a few widely scattered storms on Friday. It's going to be a hot, humid day overall, mostly though. 93 the high, heat index levels up to 102. Sunny on Saturday, overnight low near 70, a high in the mid-90s. I'm meteorologist Mark Thibodeau from the Weather Channel.

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2: 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Of course, we have another round of If You Think About It. We're going to do that in the morning. And then we're going to get into the psyche of Pancake. May God have mercy on our soul. We're going to do a little something with Pancake that we stole from Rolling Stone magazine. It's called My Life in 10 Songs. So we're going to get that from Pancake tomorrow. This should be interesting.
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2: Northwest Georgia weather.
3: The umbrella handy tonight. We'll see a chance of scattered showers and thunderstorms. It's possible any storm could have some gusty winds, maybe some frequent lightning, a low dropping back to about 72. Then a few widely scattered storms are possible Friday. Coverage lower on the rain, but the heat's still way up. 93 for the high, heat index levels to 102. Sunshine on Saturday, afternoon high 94. I'm meteorologist Mark Thibodeau from the Weather Channel.

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18: Northwest Georgia weather.
19: And chances around as we head through this evening and into early Friday, some stronger storms if possible, some scattered storms around through the evening, then mostly cloudy, a low of 72. There's a pretty good chance of a few widely scattered storms on Friday. It's going to be a hot, humid day overall, mostly though, 93 the high, heat index levels up to 102. Sunny on Saturday, overnight low near 70, a high in the mid-90s. I'm meteorologist Mark Thibodeau from the Weather

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8: Northwest Georgia weather.
9: The umbrella handy tonight. We'll see a chance of scattered showers and thunderstorms. It's possible any storm could have some gusty winds, maybe some frequent lightning, a low dropping back to about 72. Then a few widely scattered storms are possible Friday. Coverage lower on the rain, but the heat's still way up. 93 for the high, heat index levels to 102. Sunshine on Saturday, afternoon high 94. I'm meteorologist Mark Thibodeau from the Weather Channel.

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0: number one hits. More than 12 million albums sold and two CMA awards. Mark Chestnut is one of the biggest voices in traditional country music. Chestnut is bringing his legendary Honky Tonk sound to the Forum in Rome on Saturday, September 12th.
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4: Chances around as we head through this evening and into early Friday, some stronger storms if possible, some scattered storms around through the evening, then mostly cloudy, a low of 72. There's a pretty good chance of a few widely scattered storms on Friday. It's going to be a hot, humid day overall, mostly though, 93 the high, heat index levels up to 102. Sunny on Saturday, overnight low near 70, a high in the mid-90s. I'm meteorologist Mark Thibodeau from the Weather Channel.

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3: Gold continues to hover at historically high levels.
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10: Northwest Georgia weather.
11: With the umbrella handy tonight, we'll see a chance of scattered showers and thunderstorms. It's possible any storm could have some gusty winds, maybe some frequent lightning, a low dropping back to about 72. Then a few widely scattered storms are possible Friday. Coverage lower on the rain, but the heat's still way up. 93 for the high, heat index levels to 102. Sunshine on Saturday, afternoon high 94. I'm meteorologist Mark Thibodeau from the Weather Channel.
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16: Northwest Georgia weather.
17: Hot and humid weather through the end of the week. Some showers and thunderstorms still remain possible overnight. Any storm could have gusty winds, brief heavy rain, a low of 72. There will be a few pop-up storms after 2 p.m. Friday, but coverage looks less. 94 degrees for the high. Heat indices to 103. Sunny and seasonably hot Saturday, Sunday highs low to mid-90s. My meteorologist Mark Thibodeau from the Weather Channel.
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2: Well, it's Friday, so we always have a lot of stuff going on. Of course, we have another round of If You Think About It. We're going to do that in the morning. And then we're going to get into the psyche of Pancake. May God have mercy on our soul. We're going to do a little something with Pancake that we stole from Rolling Stone magazine. It's called My Life in 10 Songs. So we're going to get that from Pancake tomorrow. This should be interesting.
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8: Northwest Georgia weather.
9: Storm chances around overnight. Some strong storms look possible. A low of 72. Scattered showers and storms. Gusty winds with any storm. And a few pop-up storms after 2 p.m. could return Friday, but coverage looks a lot thinner on the rain. 94 for the high. Heat indices to 103. It's a sunny weekend. Still fairly hot. Maybe a bit less humid. Highs in the low to mid 90s and lows around 70. I'm meteorologist Mark Thibodeau from the Weather Channel.

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7: Northwest Georgia weather.
8: Hot and humid weather through the end of the week. Some showers and thunderstorms still remain possible overnight. Any storm could have gusty winds, brief heavy rain, a low of 72. There will be a few pop-up storms after 2 p.m. Friday, but coverage looks less. 94 degrees for the high. Heat indices to 103. Sunny and seasonably hot Saturday, Sunday, highs low to mid-90s. I'm meteorologist Mark Thibodeau from the Weather Channel.

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1: Where? 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
7: Northwest Georgia weather.
8: Storm chances around overnight. Some strong storms look possible. A low of 72. Scattered showers and storms. Gusty winds with any storm. And a few pop-up storms after 2 p.m. could return Friday, but coverage looks a lot thinner on the rain. 94 for the high, heat indices to 103. It's a sunny weekend, still fairly hot, maybe a bit less humid. Highs in the low to mid-90s and lows around 70. I'm meteorologist Mark Thibodeau from the Weather Channel.